0: Queen. It's Jim Jefferies. Number one movie in the country right now, Scary Movie. Yeah, it's top movie at the box office. Highest ever for a horror movie parody series. I can't think of any other horror movie parody series other than Scary Movie. Anyway, 72% of the audience was from the 18 to 34 demographic. So younger folks out enjoying Scary Movie. But that's all about to end, I would say, because Disclosure Day, the highly anticipated Steven Spielberg movie, which is a stealth sequel to Close Encounters, that's going to be one of the big summer blockbusters, don't you think? People are calling it Spielberg's ever. Opening tomorrow, Disclosure Day.
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0: The timeless sounds of James Marshall Hendrix. Purple Haze, you know, he's a huge influence on so many guitar players, Jimi Hendrix, including the late, great Stevie Ray, who's on the way.
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0: Stevie Ray, Caught in a Crossfire, mentioned he was hugely influenced by Jimi Hendrix. His version of Little Wing is one of the greatest covers of any Jimi Hendrix songs. I'm Tim Jeffries, and we're getting ready to kick off another long set with Bon Jovi next.
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8: Here's your 14 First Alert forecast. For the overnight hours, showers and thunderstorms, some with heavy rainfall and a low of 71. Early rain on Friday, then clearing and cooler with a high of 84. Partly cloudy on Friday night with a low of 63. And on Saturday, sunny in the morning, but showers and thunderstorms return by the afternoon and evening with a high of 86. I'm Chief Meteorologist Jeff Lyons with your 14 First Alert forecast.
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0: Spirits in the Material World was on an album called Ghost in the Machine, something nebulous going on with the police. It's Tim Jeffries. In science news, NASA has revealed the crew for its Artemis 3 mission. Next step in the space agency's plan to eventually land astronauts on the moon, NASA's Randy Breznik, Frank Rubio, and Andre Douglas will be joined by European Space Agency Luca Parmentano. They won't fly to the moon and land on the surface. Instead, they'll orbit the Earth. But they'll be practicing docking their Orion space capsule with two lunar landers, which is still pretty exciting.
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0: died and you just stood there. I died and you watched. I died and you walked by and said, no, I'm dead.
1: 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That's the reason why CJ is still rocking after 20 years. It's classic. We love it like you love it. 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

0: David Lee Roth playing Fort Wayne, Indiana. It's about 3 hours from his hometown of Newcastle, Indiana. Yeah, that's where Roth spent much of his time as a youth. His family moved to California when he was in his teens, and, well, the rest is rock and roll history. Long set of rock and roll on the way. Let's keep it going with The Clash next.
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0: Point of no return from Kansas. It's Tim Jeffries, and here's something you don't often hear. Alligator on the loose in Indiana after escaping from a man who puts on animal shows at schools and other venues across the state. The reptile was part of Mark's Ark Animal Show, and he confirmed the small alligator named Irwin escaped and added that the two-foot gator does not pose a threat to humans. But resident Susan McNow disagrees. I think it could take some fingers off. I think it could do a lot of damage to my grandson. Spoken like a true person from Indiana. And I can say that because half my family is from Indiana.
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0: Doobie Brothers getting ready to hit the road with Santana, the Oneness Tour. Both are co-headliners, according to the press release, but it doesn't give specifics as to who goes on first and who closes the show. That tour gets started on June 13th, this Saturday, so we'll find out soon enough, I suppose. Standing by for a little AC/DC next.
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0: You know, they never caught up with Billy Joe and Bobby Sue. So maybe they're living down there in Costa Rica or someplace. It's Tim Jeffries, and I'm ready to kick off another long set with a band that kind of defies definition. They're from the Bay Area. A little rock, a little metal, a little punk, a little funk. They're on the way next.
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6: Here's your 14 First Alert forecast. For the overnight hours, showers and thunderstorms, some with heavy rainfall and a low of 71. Early rain on Friday, then clearing and cooler with a high of 84. Partly cloudy on Friday night with a low of 63. And on Saturday, sunny in the morning, but showers and thunderstorms return by the afternoon and evening with a high of 86. I'm Chief Meteorologist Jeff Lyons with your 14 First Alert forecast.
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Well, all relationships can get that way. Hate myself for loving you, but hey, it's what love's all about. 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

0: The staying power of music. That's the reason why CJ is still rocking after 20 years. It's classic. We love it like you love it. 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
1: Rumors spread around. United Texas town. About to check outside the games. And you know what I'm talking about. 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

0: ZZ Top, LaGrange. Hey, it's Tim Jeffries. And a story that sounds like a movie plot. A former pilot who worked for Air Canada for nearly three decades is facing several charges after police allege he used a fake license to misrepresent his qualifications. After, mind you, flying tens of thousands of passengers on planes he was not legally allowed to captain. He flew approximately 900 domestic and international flights on the forged license, also earning millions of dollars in salary over the course of his career. Like I said, it sounds like a movie script. I wonder if Leonardo DiCaprio is available.
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0: band that's on the road right now, solo, doing a bunch of festival-type shows, but they'll be teaming up with fellow Chicago rockers, Chicago, for more summer tour dates beginning in July. In the meantime, we got Pink Floyd to kick off another long set.
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0: Ah, you should have been there. Def Leppard's Phil Collin, in a recent interview, said that their final concert at their latest Las Vegas residency was, quote, probably the best show we've ever done in their career. Isn't that crazy? Singing, the playing, the camaraderie, just fun, having on stage. It was like, whoa, what's happening here? That was his quote. It's your pal, Tim Jeffries, and we're going to kick off another long set with some Eagles, Nick.
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12: Here's your 14 First Alert forecast. For the overnight hours, showers and thunderstorms, some with heavy rainfall and a low of 71. Early rain on Friday, then clearing and cooler with a high of 84. Partly cloudy on Friday night with a low of 63. And on Saturday, sunny in the morning, but showers and thunderstorms return by the afternoon and evening with a high of 86. I'm Chief Meteorologist Jeff Lyons with your 14 First Alert forecast.
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0: Ooh, what's your name? Leonard with Mudboy. I love that tune. I always have to ask people their names, and the problem is with me, I have an amazing memory, except for a short-term memory, so someone will tell me their name, and then seconds later, I forget their name, and that's a real bad thing. I have to figure out a way to get my short-term memory back in action. Hey, Boston's coming up, author on Billy Squire, and David Bowie is next.
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0: Yeah, your thumb is out. You're going to hitch a ride, Boston, with Mud. David Bowie in that set in Space Oddity. I always get the phone calls. Hey, Mud, can you play Ground Control to Major Tom? Which I think the tune should be called, because we all call it that. But no, it's a Space Oddity, okay? George Thurgood is coming up. Other on Tesla and Rush, they're next.
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0: Hey, I know Tesla, a love song with Mud. We heard from Rush in that set in The Tale of Tom Sawyer. Rush, they are on their tour right now, their 50-something tour, going all the way through April of 2027. Boy, what a show they put on. Way to go, Rush. I'll throw on George Thorogood, Metallica, and BTO, their next two.
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5: Here's your 14 First Alert forecast. For the overnight hours, showers and thunderstorms, some with heavy rainfall and a low of 71. Early rain on Friday, then clearing and cooler with a high of 84. Partly cloudy on Friday night with a low of 63. And on Saturday, sunny in the morning, but showers and thunderstorms return by the afternoon and evening with a high of 86. I'm Chief Meteorologist Jeff Lyons with your 14 First Alert forecast.
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That's the reason why CJ is still rocking after 20 years. 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

0: Yeah. Queen with Mud BTO in that set. You ain't seen nothing yet. No, we have not. 1 week from Sunday, summer officially comes in. It's a dad's day too. And then shortly thereafter that, you know, America turns 250 years old. Happy birthday, America. We ain't seen nothing yet. Eric Clapton is coming up. Author on Aerosmith and Eddie Money is next.
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0: Hey, she don't like cocaine. Eric Clapton with Mud. Eric is rocking a tour going all over the world. Only a few shows, like five or six shows or so in the USA. That's it. But he is rocking quite a tour. And boy, he's fantastic in concert. The Scorpions are coming up. Out there on the Cars and Skid Row, they're on deck as well.
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0: Tonight, You're All I've Got Tonight, The Cars with Mud Skid Row in that set. Now, the former lead of Skid Row, Sebastian Bach, is taking over lead controls of the legendary Twisted Sister as Dee Snider is not feeling well and is not up for doing the 50th anniversary tour of that band. So Sebastian Bach is taking over lead. Get well soon, Dee. And Sebastian, go rock that tour big time hard. They're coming up. I'll throw on The Crew and Scorpions. They're on deck too.
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3: Here's your 14 First Alert forecast. For the overnight hours, showers and thunderstorms, some with heavy rainfall and a low of 71. Early rain on Friday, then clearing and cooler with a high of 84. Partly cloudy on Friday night with a low of 63. And on Saturday, sunny in the morning, but showers and thunderstorms return by the afternoon and evening with a high of 86. I'm Chief Meteorologist Jeff Lyons with your 14 First Alert forecast.
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0: Yeah, the Jukebox Hero, Foreigner with Mud. That's what they are, Jukebox Heroes. That's all they have, Jukebox Classics. You can fill an entire jukebox of Foreigner tunes, and it'll be a fine jukebox for sure. You know that band rocks big time. Supertramp, they're coming up. Author on Van Halen and Neil Young is next.
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0: Yeah, Supertramp and the Logical Song with the Red Rocker edition of Van Halen in that set. And Dreams always get the question to me, who's better, David Lee Roth or the Red Rocker as lead in Van Halen? Both are. That's the answer, because they needed David to kick off the band, put the showmanship in the band, and Sammy put the real rock in the band. Both, they rock all the way. Van Halen rocks either way, right? Hey, Floyd's coming up. I'll throw on the Foo Fighters, and the Eagles are on deck too.
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0: Yeah, the Foos, the Foo Fighters, and Learn to Fly with Mud the Eagles in that set from the Hotel California and Life in the Fast Lane. The Eagles right now doing a bit of R&R, but then at the end of the year, they go back to the tour, go back to the Vegas Sphere to rock more tour action. Way to go, Eagles. Keep on rocking your tour. Led Zepp, they're coming up. I'll throw on Def Leppard and Pink Floyd. They're on deck, too.
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6: Here's your 14 First Alert forecast. For the overnight hours, showers and thunderstorms, some with heavy rainfall and a low of 71. Early rain on Friday, then clearing and cooler with a high of 84. Partly cloudy on Friday night with a low of 63. And on Saturday, sunny in the morning, but showers and thunderstorms return by the afternoon and evening with a high of 86. I'm Chief Meteorologist Jeff Lyons with your 14 First Alert forecast.
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of music. That's the reason why CJ is still rocking after 20 years. It's classic. We love it like you love it. 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

0: Yeah, the tale of a rock and roll band, Boston with Mud. That's a fine rocking tune. We heard Led Zepp in that Zet and the Immigrant Song from Led Zepp 3. Go ahead and scream. Find screaming in that one. Your Friday fun day is on. Go rock your Friday fun day because 100% it will rock. Hey, the Frankenstein tune is coming up. Author on Bon Jovi and SRV is next.
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0: Meow Frankenstein. Edgar Winter with Mutt Frankenstein, the best-dressed monster out there with his sport jacket. Hey, check it. Halloween will be here in 141 days, so you can start planning out what you're going to be for Halloween. Aerosmith, they're coming up. I'll throw on the Police. And Brian Adams is on deck as well.
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0: Yeah, the police with a message in a bottle for you with Mud. We heard from Brian Adams in that set talking about that summer, talking about summer 1 week from Sunday. Summer officially comes in summer 2026. And you know 100% your summertime fun will rock Aerosmith there coming up. I'll throw on the Red Hot Chili Peppers and Frampton's on deck too.
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10: Here's your 14 First Alert forecast. For the overnight hours, showers and thunderstorms, some with heavy rainfall and a low of 71. Early rain on Friday, then clearing and cooler with a high of 84. Partly cloudy on Friday night with a low of 63. And on Saturday, sunny in the morning, but showers and thunderstorms return by the afternoon and evening with a high of 86. I'm Chief Meteorologist Jeff Lyons with your 14 First Alert forecast.
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0: Kansas with the iconic Dust in the Wind with Mud. I like Kansas rocking a tour with the Jefferson Starship and the very legendary Deep Purple. Those three bands together rocking a tour. That's quite a tour for sure. The hat trick of classic rock greatness on tour. Hey, The Who, they're coming up for you. Author on Night Ranger and Cheap Trick, they're on deck too.
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0: Yeah. Night Ranger, Don't Tell Me You Love Me with Mud Soundgarden in that set, and Black Hole Sun. No Black Hole Sun in the sky, I don't think, but definitely another full moon on the way, June 29th. That full moon's called a strawberry moon, so do what you do with the full moon in the sky that night. The Who, they're coming up for you. Out there on the Black Crowes and Journey, they're on deck too.
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7: Here's your 14 First Alert forecast. For the overnight hours, showers and thunderstorms, some with heavy rainfall and a low of 71. Early rain on Friday, then clearing and cooler with a high of 84. Partly cloudy on Friday night with a low of 63. And on Saturday, sunny in the morning, but showers and thunderstorms return by the afternoon and evening with a high of 86. I'm Chief Meteorologist Jeff Lyons with your 14 First Alert forecast.
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0: Right on, the very polite and affable ZZ Top. I thank you, they thank you, they thank you all the time. Always rocking a tour. What a show they put on. All those amazing tunes in concert. All that stage presence. Boy, they rock a show big time. Way to go, ZZ Top. Keep rocking your tour. The James Gang, they're coming up. Author on Def Lep and April Wine, they're next.
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0: Yeah, what a rocking tune from Joe Walsh and the James Gang. Walk Away with Mud Boy. He was really drinking and drugging at that time. Now Joe lives a 100% clean life. You know, he still knew how to play guitar when he was drinking and drugging, but now his life is a lot better as he's clean. Way to go, Joe. Hey, Scorpions are coming up. Author on Floyd, and Ozzy is on deck too.
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0: What a great one. The title track to Wish You Were Here, Floyd with Mudd. That weekend rap we'll all use on your Friday fun day into your weekend headspace. Oh, you can't make our barbecue? Wish you were here. Maybe next time you can be here, right? Hey, the Scorpions are coming up. Author on Tesla. And Foreigner, they're on deck too.
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11: Here's your 14 First Alert forecast. For the overnight hours, showers and thunderstorms, some with heavy rainfall and a low of 71. Early rain on Friday, then clearing and cooler with a high of 84. Partly cloudy on Friday night with a low of 63. And on Saturday, sunny in the morning, but showers and thunderstorms return by the afternoon and evening with a high of 86. I'm Chief Meteorologist Jeff Lyons with your 14 First Alert forecast.
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I pledge allegiance to the flag of the United States of America and to the republic for which it stands, one nation under God, indivisible, with liberty and justice for all. I'm Bobby Ray with American Legion Riders, Post 9, Owensboro, Kentucky. 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
3: 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President Trump, during a virtual rally last night in Georgia,
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3: Adding,
4: they have agreed never to have a nuclear weapon, something that we insisted on. That was the whole purpose. That was 95% of it. And they've done it in the most powerful way you can do it.
3: And in the Oval Office Thursday, the president spelled out a potential timeline to complete the deal.
5: It'll be soon. Maybe this weekend.
3: Axios reporting this morning 4 U.S. Air Force planes have been sent to Europe to prepare for a possible signing ceremony between the U.S. and Iran. Oil is down on this Friday morning. U.S. Park Police and other first responders find the grass close to the World War II Memorial at the National Mall vandalized with the numbers 8647 written in that grass. Some believe that's a term that can mean kill the president. 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
7: Hello.
6: How she stayed, I don't know. There's Jess Hooker.
7: Hello.
8: I did notice on break, though, she was out slashing your tires. You're going to need trouble.
6: Jeff Oskey's there. There's Ace Cosby.
9: Hello.
6: I'm Josh Arnold. There's Tom.
10: Thanks very much. We were talking about things you're not supposed to cook in the microwave, and I didn't know any of these.
7: Reheat, not cook.
10: Yeah, reheating. And the hard-boiled egg thing was actually witnessed by you guys where it exploded.
7: Yeah,
10: you could get that in your eye. Interesting stuff, but I'm older than you guys, so I remember when microwaves first came out, or at least commonly, they were a lot bigger, number one.
7: Yeah.
10: But I can remember even I was like 12 or 13, but I remember they were scary.
7: Yeah.
10: You know, I remember like sort of covering my balls and walking into the dining room just in case.
8: We weren't allowed to look at ours. Don't look in while it's cooking.
7: Yeah,
8: stay out of the front
7: radiated.
8: Of it. Yeah.
10: Mm-hmm. Well, yeah, but and now I'll stand in front of the thing with the popcorn. Hurry up!
7: Something stuck, and we don't have a microwave at our house, and I hate that I'm that person, but I don't know. I can't do it.
10: You and Kelly.
7: Yeah, I just...
10: My wife will not. She does not use that thing.
8: I didn't have one for like 20 years.
7: Yeah. We're just kind of used to it. It's not a big deal. My son just recently moved out, and he was like, do you know how convenient a microwave is?
10: Yeah. Even the name radar range.
7: Yeah.
10: Sort of sounded like you were getting irradiated.
7: Yeah.
10: It was kind of scary. But it reminded me of this story during the break. I dug this up. I don't know if you remember this. This is really funny. Headline, Florida store owner, don't put warm urine in my microwave.
8: I remember that.
6: It was like a 7-Eleven or something.
10: Yeah, a Florida gas station owner put up a sign to remind customers not to heat urine in the store microwave.
7: Yeah, for drug tests.
10: This is from, his name is, this gent's name is Parul Patel.
8: Of course.
10: Owner of the BP station and the on-the-fly convenience store in Jacksonville.
8: Hmm.
10: He said, people come in every day to warm containers of urine in the microwave.
8: Every day?
9: Every day.
8: I wonder if he's next to like
9: yeah. next to the lab testing place.
10: Yeah, that's the thing.
8: Okay. The Quest Diagnostic is right next door.
9: It's next door to my nail place.
7: What you do is you get another microwave and you charge extra.
8: That's interesting.
7: Yeah,
10: this says this store is within walking distance of two separate testing labs.
8: There you go.
9: Yep, that's it. Yeah.
10: A good friend of this show, who may or may not have been in here recently, was telling me about another friend of his who was a very famous rock star who asked him if he could borrow some urine at an AA meeting.
7: Yeah.
10: Wow. That's pretty funny.
7: Yeah.
10: Don't a sign though you walk in, please don't reheat your urine.
8: Well, if there's a sign there, I'm never using that microwave for a burrito either.
9: Yeah. No. Yeah.
10: Right.
9: No.
7: Have you ever used a gas station microwave?
8: I haven't.
7: No.
8: No. I've always liked that they're there though. Yeah. I always got to
10: I put us at we don't reheat meatloaf in your toilet. So don't pee in my microwave. God, that is so funny. When they do those drug tests, do they take the temperature of
7: they
10: it?
7: They do.
8: Yeah,
7: they take the temperature. They check to make sure that it's gender specific.
8: Yeah.
10: Can they do that right away?
7: Yeah, they do. Yeah, because there's that joke. I don't know if it's true or if it ever really happened. They were like, hey, good news, you passed your drug test, but you're pregnant.
10: And it's right. A dude.
7: And it's a guy. Okay.
8: Cheech and Chong's next movie.
7: That's what it is? Okay.
8: I have my pregnant sister. Give me
10: one of the funniest urban legends, one of the first ones I fell for, and it was, of course, told with all this detail.
7: Oh, gosh.
10: You know, it had happened to a freshman.
7: Doesn't it make you hate that
10: Cornell
7: person?
10: University. And the story was, in the early days of these, remember they had the projection stuff?
7: Yeah.
10: And it was a projection microscope. And the legend was the professor, you know, he asked someone in one of the class members, he walked up to some young lady and said, can I do a scrape from the inside of your mouth to look at the cheek cells? And of course, the story goes, they put it in the microwave and, excuse me, they put in the microscope and it's projected up there. And of course, it's a sperm.
8: Oh, so funny.
7: Yeah.
10: But I mean, I fell for that one, hook, line, and sinker. That was a great one. Almost as good as the one where the guy's in the Bahamas.
9: With the toothbrush
10: in the keister. That's you for that.
9: We have another viral story actually in the news today. The Florida woman arrested for handing out tequila samples in Costco. Debunked. In the story that circulated on social media, the 32-year-old named Brianna Keller was arrested after allegedly pretending to work at Costco in Tampa, in order to hand out tequila shots in tiny ketchup cups. The fact-checking site Snopes discovered the story originated on a satirical social media account and further determined that the Hillsborough County Sheriff's Office had no arrest records for Miss Brianna Keller.
10: Yeah, and the beauty of these stories is they fool you with detail.
9: Sure.
7: Yeah.
10: Having the names and
9: the ketchup cups and where it was. And
7: but wouldn't you love like Costco after dark?
9: Sure.
7: Where they did do
8: that'd be fun.
7: Like alcohol samples and maybe like the crab.
10: You should
7: or something.
10: send them that idea.
8: Yeah.
10: That is not bad.
7: I would go.
8: Oh yeah.
11: Yeah, like one Friday night a month.
9: Right.
11: They could have grown up.
8: Ooh, what if they just start offering like a, you know, you can rent it out for your wedding reception and just have samples all around your.
10: I was at Kroger the other day and I wish they'd had samples. They could give it to us, the kids that would never shut up running around the store in front of me. Hey, ma'am, could you give Junior over here a couple of shots? I got shopping to do. Well, thanks for joining us. We always appreciate it. Check out Patty G's video. How do you do it again, Jeff?
8: You can go to drybar.com or you can download the app. You set up an account, use Pat Godwin,
10: all caps,
8: and gives you a free month. You can watch that and other great specials on their site.
10: Yeah, Dry Bar is a cool place, and it's family friendly.
8: Family friendly. Pat looks so good. I don't know what he was worried about. It sounds great. It looks great. You'll love it.
11: You don't know what he was worried about. Tom kept going, hey, you know, you're fat in that video.
9: The whole time.
11: You're fat. Don't forget that you were fat.
10: because every time I get in the hallway, Pat goes, "Oh my God, I'm really concerned. I was fat when I made the video."
11: Oh, he started.
10: I'm only echoing him.
7: I got gotcha. We never gotcha. Agree with him, though.
11: Yeah.
10: And then we got the letter from that guy that goes, "I saw the video, Pat, and you look okay. They say the camera adds 10 pounds. I guess it was a 10-camera shoot."
9: See, you're just mean.
10: No, I didn't write that.
11: But you read it to him.
10: Because it's brilliant. It's so funny. So watch Pat's video. Check out the Bob and Tom videos on YouTube. And we appreciate you enjoying our program. If you don't enjoy it, I don't know what you're doing here. These are the O'Reilly Auto Parts Studios. This is the Bob and Tom Show.
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13: News. I'm Therese Crowley. All over but the shooting and the signing, President Trump says the Iran war is over.
14: They will not only not have, they will not purchase, develop in any way, any shape, in any way, shape, or form, a nuclear weapon.
13: But U.S. reportedly dispatched 4 U.S. jets for the Vice President Vance Geneva signing, and the U.S. military had to again shoot down Iran attack drones targeting commercial ships. After beautifying Washington for America 250 and the weekend White House cage fight, President Trump's celebration season scarred by a giant etching of 8647 on the National Mall.
15: The Department of Interior is calling this an act of deranged vandalism, with authorities not only trying to figure out who did this, but also what caused the discoloration in the grass.
13: Fox Alexandria Hoff. Liftoff on the NASDAQ, Elon Musk's initial public offering of SpaceX stock. 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

Foo Fighters right there. I'm Kara. Happy birthday to me. Another year older, another year wiser. I refuse to grow old, and honestly, I'm probably another year dumber.

of music. That's the reason why CJ is still rocking after 20 years. It's classic. We love it like you love it. CJ 105.7.

0: Redskins! Stand still, laddie!
1: Pink Floyd right there. I'm Kara. You know, it's not just because it's my birthday, although it's definitely happening more today than usual, but why do guys from my past reach out on Facebook? Why? Just to say happy birthday. Does it make you feel good? Because, like, if I haven't heard from you in a while, I don't want to hear from you. It's kind of how I am.
2: Having insurance isn't the same as having State Farm. It's like needing a lawyer, but getting some guy who just watches courtroom dramas.
3: How does the defendant plead?

0: Okay, if you're invited to my next wedding, which would be my third wedding, it will not be a white wedding. 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Why don't we just skip straight to the divorce party?
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0: Tom Petty with the Heartbreakers. Actually, the Dirty Knobs are touring again this year. That's Mike Campbell's band of the Heartbreakers. Great band to see. Great book, too, that he wrote. I'm Kara with Foreigner and a big set line.
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9: From the Cromwell Weather Center, I'm Jeff Nally. Rain ending with clouds this morning and sunshine this afternoon, high 84. Clear tonight, low 62. Tomorrow, clouds increase with a high in the mid-80s. Tomorrow night, cloudy, an 80% chance of rain, mainly after midnight, low 70. 40% chance of rain on Sunday, otherwise partly sunny with a high near 80. Sunshine Monday and 76.
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0: Boy, my cousin Jeff is a huge Beatles fan, always has been. He messaged me today a meme on Instagram telling me that Paul McCartney has now scored his 24th UK number one album at the ripe young age of 83. You go, Paul.
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4: Good morning. I'm Jeff Nelly on the Cromwell Ag Radio Network. At the Chicago Board of Trade this morning, it's a higher market. Now, corn futures set a new near-term low last night in the overnight, and we're bouncing off of that. The idea that there would be a truce between the U.S. and Iran has been heard before, but it is being mentioned again. It would include the opening of the Strait of Hormuz. It would include a release of the blockade. It would also release some of Iran's funds that have been frozen. We will stand by for an agreement. The markets, all three, corn, wheat, and soy, are pricing stronger this morning to a degree. Soybean oil, with the fall in crude, is down 41 cents to 57 cents lower. Soybean meal, 10 cents to $1.30 higher. Rice is higher. Cotton is lower. Check that. Rice is lower, and cotton futures are higher. Live cattle market, October down 280 at 232.60. Feeder cattle October off 310 at 349.70. October lean hogs up 22 cents at 81.30. July corn up 4, 415 and three quarters. The December up 3 1/4, 442 and three quarters. July soybeans up 2 1/4, 1117 and a quarter. November up 1 1/4, 1135 and a quarter. And July wheat up 5 1/4 at 592. I'm Jeff Nelly.
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That's the reason why CJ is still rocking after 20 years. 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

0: There's the police. Kara here. What do I got to do to get a free meal around here? It's my birthday. Come on. Trying to milk it best I can, but my son is still sleeping. I think he'll at least bring me a cup of coffee if and when he wakes up, hopefully before I get off the air.
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7: From the Cromwell Weather Center, I'm Jeff Nally. Rain ending with clouds this morning and sunshine this afternoon, high 84. Clear tonight, low 62. Tomorrow, clouds increase with a high in the mid-80s. Tomorrow night, cloudy, an 80% chance of rain, mainly after midnight, low 70. 40% chance of rain on Sunday, otherwise partly sunny with a high near 80. Sunshine Monday and 76.
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0: It's like I can't stop seeing videos online of Rush with Anika on drums. So good. So good. I'm so impressed. I'm actually trying not to watch the video. It's hard because it pops up everywhere. From Rush there to The Doors next.
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0: There's BTO for you right there. Why am I working on my birthday when it's a Friday, too? Oh, yeah, I'm broke.
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2: I'm Jeff Dowling on the Cromwell Ag Radio Network. U.S. stocks are stronger today than after oil prices fell again, and as Wall Street waits for the highly anticipated debut of SpaceX coming later in the day. It is the first of three gargantuan companies in the artificial intelligence industry expected to start selling their shares in the U.S. market, and it could show how hungry investors still are for AI stocks. And that follows vicious swings and big doubts over them over the past week and sometimes, frankly, hour-to-hour trading. The S&P up 0.6%, the Dow Jones Industrial Average up 1%, and the NASDAQ Composite 0.4% higher. Stocks got a lift from a 3.1% drop for the price of Brent crude in the overnight, $87.58 a barrel, deepening its loss for the week. Oil prices have come down since President Trump Thursday called off a threat to launch strikes on Iran and said a potential deal with Iran could well be imminent. The weakness in crude is also spilling into commodities like soybean oil, which is trading lower today. July corn 3.5 higher, 4.15 and a quarter. The December 2.75 up at 4.42 and a quarter. July soy up 2.11.17. November up a fraction at 11.34 and three quarters. July wheat up 4 at 5.90 and three quarters. I'm Jeff Nally.
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0: I'm Kara. Back when I was 15 in driver's ed, my driver's ed instructor was Billy Squire's uncle. Now, I don't know why anyone would make that up, but I believed him. I'm Billy Squire's uncle. All right. I meet Billy Squire decades later. He's like, I don't have an uncle who's a driver's ed teacher. So I think the guy lied to me and I bought it.
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8: From the Cromwell Weather Center, I'm Jeff Nally. Rain ending with clouds this morning and sunshine this afternoon, high 84. Clear tonight, low 62. Tomorrow, clouds increase with a high in the mid-80s. Tomorrow night, cloudy and 80% chance of rain, mainly after midnight, low 70. 40% chance of rain on Sunday, otherwise partly sunny with a high near 80. Sunshine Monday and 76.
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I woke last night to the sound of thunder. 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

Rockin' nonstop, as I always do, but since today's my birthday, this is Kara, 29, yet again, I'm playing this song for me, because, you know, I love Cheap Trick.

0: ZZ Top right there. I'm Kara. My bestie was supposed to road trip in today, but her work wouldn't let her go. I get it. And I'm glad she didn't because, you know, she would have been driving late at night. I would have been worried. But I still was wondering if she was lying to me and just wanted to surprise me. So I did clean my whole house. So thanks, Laura. Now I have a clean house at least.
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9: Reporting for Cromwell Media News, I'm Rob Nichols. FEMA's approving over $19 million for disaster relief in Kentucky. The money is going to cover costs associated with nearly two dozen recovery projects across the Commonwealth. The bulk of the funding, $14 million, is going to the Kentucky Division of Emergency Management associated with the severe storms and COVID-19. Almost $2 million is going to be sent to state transportation officials for debris removal and road repair. A new annual tourism revenue record is now set for Kentucky. State officials say visitors generate over $14.5 billion in economic impact as of last year, supporting over 90,000 jobs. Travelers spent roughly $2 billion on transportation, over $2.5 billion on food and beverages across the Commonwealth in 2025, according to Tourism Economics. Governor Andy Beshear says this marks the fourth straight year of record tourism in Kentucky. The number of first-time filings for unemployment are decreasing across Kentucky. That's according to the U.S. Department of Labor, which says for the week ending June 6, there are more than 1,400 first-time filings in the state, which is several hundred less filings than the week prior. Nationally, the number of initial filings increased compared to the week before. Find the latest news, sports, weather, community events, and more at OwensboroRadio.com. 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
13: From the Cromwell Weather Center, I'm Jeff Nally. Rain ending with clouds this morning and sunshine this afternoon, high 84. Clear tonight, low 62. Tomorrow, clouds increase with a high in the mid-80s. Tomorrow night, cloudy, an 80% chance of rain, mainly after midnight, low 70. 40% chance of rain on Sunday, otherwise partly sunny with a high near 80. Sunshine Monday and 76.
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0: Any money right there. I'm Kara. It's not just my birthday today. It's also National Loving Day. Well, I think that's how my birthday came to be, actually.
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0: Certain songs are better in the summer. That'd be one of them, because it's not called The Boys of Winter. Hello. I'm Kara. I've got Errol Smith and George Thorogood coming up.
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0: Well, if you're ever next to me in an elevator, by chance, guess who's singing that song?
1: 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It's me. Unless you're going up.
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8: From the Cromwell Weather Center, I'm Jeff Nally. Rain ending with clouds this morning and sunshine this afternoon, high 84. Clear tonight, low 62. Tomorrow, clouds increase with a high in the mid-80s. Tomorrow night, cloudy and 80% chance of rain, mainly after midnight, low 70. 40% chance of rain on Sunday, otherwise partly sunny with a high near 80. Sunshine Monday and 76.
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of music. That's the reason why CJ is still rocking after 20 years. It's classic. 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

iTunes.

0: Pink Floyd helping us out. It's Greg Stone, and coming up, we'll have a look at rock and roll history. Today is the 12th of June. What went down on this day and who was born? I'll tell you all about it, plus Toto and some Whitesnake neck.
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0: Hendrix helping us out, part of your Friday soundtrack as we take a quick look at rock and roll history. Today is the 12th of June, and it happened on this day in 77. The number one single in the country, Fleetwood Mac's Dreams, off their hit album Rumors. And it happened on this day in 85, David Lee Roth confirmed that he was leaving Van Halen. And in 06, Korn were forced to cancel their European tour after singer Jonathan Davis was hospitalized with a blood disorder. And in 2009, the Beastie Boys played together for what would be their last time. Took place at the Bonnaroo Festival, and soon after, MCA would be diagnosed with cancer. I got birthdays for you today. If it's your birthday, well, happy birthday to you. Happy birthday to you. Today is the 12th. I'm looking. I know I have them. Oh, yeah, there it is. Bunny Carlos from Cheap Trick, the drummer. Former drummer, that is. Kenny Wayne Shepherd is 49 today. And Brad Delp. Happy heavenly birthday to Brad, born on this day in 1951. And like I said, if it's yours, happy birthday to you. That's a quick look at it, folks. Your rock and roll almanac for the 12th of June.
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3: Good afternoon. I'm Jeff Alley on the Cromwell Ag Radio Network at the Chicago Board of Trade. It's a higher close for corn today, not by much of a margin. The soybean market and the wheat market paired gains and actually moved to losses in the afternoon session. Soybeans between a fraction and 2 1/2 lower, and the wheat market between 2 1/2 and 3 1/2 down. Soybean oil with the weakness in crude oil today priced lower, the market between 17 cents and as much as 48 cents lower. Soybean meal had a mixed session from 40 cents lower to a mark of 50 cents higher. The rice market settled lower today and the cotton market was higher, much the pattern that we saw throughout the day's trade. Live cattle futures, the October contracts down $1.60 at $233.80. Feeder cattle, October contracts down $1.87 at $350.92. Lean hogs, the October contracts 30 cents higher, 81.37 a hundred. The Chicago Board of Trade today saw the July corn market gain a penny at 4.12 3/4 a bushel. The December up 0.75 cents at 4.40 1/4. July soybeans lost a penny and a half at 11.13 1/2. The November down 2 cents at 11.32 a bushel. Wheat futures, the July trade at 5.84 1/2 down 2 1/4. I'm Jeff Nally.
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0: Hey, people of Earth, I got a new word for you next hour. That's right. We're supposed to know how to speak English. There's a ton of words that I don't know. And that's what we're doing, folks. We're learning. We're learning here on the Greg Stone Show. We speak it. We might as well use it. So the word of the day coming up, plus your daily haircut on your Friday, and music on the way from the Chili Peppers.
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11: From the Cromwell Weather Center, I'm Jeff Nally. Rain ending with clouds this morning and sunshine this afternoon, high 84. Clear tonight, low 62. Tomorrow, clouds increase with a high in the mid-80s. Tomorrow night, cloudy, an 80% chance of rain, mainly after midnight, low 70. 40% chance of rain on Sunday, otherwise partly sunny with a high near 80. Sunshine Monday and 76.
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0: Stevie Nicks, part of your Friday soundtrack. We'll go back and we'll play you a song that hit number 28 on the Billboard Top 100 back in 1989. A true hair band coming up on the Daily Haircut right here on the Greg Stone Show.
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0: That track from Faster Pussycat would make it to number 28 on the Billboard Hot 100 back in 1989. Off of Wake Me When It's Over, there's House of Pain, their biggest hit on the Daily Haircut. Got a suggestion for us? Go ahead and hit me up via my Facebook page, Stony Boy Radio, and we'll try to get your favorite hair track on. And we'll come back with Supertramp and a classic from Metallica.
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3: Good afternoon. I'm Jeff Nelly on the Cromwell Ag Radio Network at the Chicago Board of Trade. It's a higher close for corn today, not by much of a margin. The soybean market and the wheat market paired gains and actually moved to losses in the afternoon session. Soybeans between a fraction and two and a fraction lower, and the wheat market between two and a fraction and three and a fraction down. Soybean oil with the weakness in crude oil today priced lower, the market between 17 cents and as much as 48 cents lower. Soybean meal had a mixed session from 40 cents lower to a mark of 50 cents higher. The rice market settled lower today and the cotton market was higher, much the pattern that we saw throughout the day's trade. Live cattle futures, the October contracts down $1.60 at $233.80. Feeder cattle, October contracts down $1.87 at $350.92. Lean hogs, the October contracts 30 cents higher, 81, 37, 100. The Chicago Board of Trade today saw the July corn market gain a penny at 412 and three quarters a bushel. The December up three quarters of a cent at 440 and a quarter. July soybeans lost a penny and a half at 1113 and a half. The November down 2 cents at 1132 a bushel. Wheat futures, the July trade at 584 and a half, down two and a quarter. I'm Jeff Nally.
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0: Metallica's The Unforgiven. It's Greg Stone with your word of the day.
1: Blandishment.
0: Blandishment. Yes, it is a noun. I'll tell you what it means and even use it in a sentence. You know, I've been on this planet for 59 years, speaking English probably for 58. And yeah, I knew a few words at one. Come on, we all do. But, you know, my vocabulary hasn't expanded quite the way I wanted it to. So as we expand our vocabulary together, it becomes a learning experience. And no one, I guarantee you, has made learning so much fun. We'll come back with your definition and some bad company.
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10: I'm Chief Meteorologist Jeff Lyons with your 14 First Alert forecast. For the overnight hours, partly cloudy with a low of 63. Saturday, scattered afternoon thunderstorms. A few may be severe with a high of 86. Saturday night, scattered thunderstorms with a low of 70. And on Sunday, early rain, then clearing and milder with a high of 79. I'm Chief Meteorologist Jeff Lyons with your 14 First Alert forecast.
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0: classic from Soundgarden as we eagerly await that new record that Kim Thayil and the rest of the band has been piecing together since the death of Chris Cornell. Wrapping up the word of the day.
1: Blandishment.
0: Blandishment is a noun, and these are nice things that you say to someone to convince them to do something. Let me come up with a sentence just off the top of my head. I actually wrote this for you. We showered Grandma with blandishments to get her to cook us Thanksgiving dinner. Blandishments. There you go. The word of the day. Use it. 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And shower people with blandishments with REO.

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0: There's some grade A French Canadian rock from Aldo Nova on the Greg Stone Show. I've got your shot of funny on this National Superman Day. It is from Andrew Dice Clay. He talks about Batman versus Superman coming up on the shot of funny this afternoon, helping us get there. I got some music on the way, of course, because that's what we do, people. We'll bust out some Ozzy and some Zeppelin for you next.
1: 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And happy birthday to us.
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3: Reporting for Cromwell Media News, I'm Rob Nichols. FEMA's approving over $19 million for disaster relief in Kentucky. The money is going to cover costs associated with nearly two dozen recovery projects across the Commonwealth. The bulk of the funding, $14 million, is going to the Kentucky Division of Emergency Management associated with the severe storms and COVID-19. Almost $2 million is going to be sent to state transportation officials for debris removal and road repair. A new annual tourism revenue record is now set for Kentucky. State officials say visitors generate over $14.5 billion in economic impact as of last year, supporting over 90,000 jobs. Travelers spent roughly $2 billion on transportation, over $2.5 billion on food and beverages across the Commonwealth in 2025, according to Tourism Economics. Governor Andy Beshear says this marks the fourth straight year of record tourism in Kentucky. The number of first-time filings for unemployment are decreasing across Kentucky. That's according to the U.S. Department of Labor, which says for the week ending June 6, there were more than 1,400 first-time filings in the state, which is several hundred less filings than the week prior. Nationally, the number of initial filings increased compared to the week before. Find the latest news, sports, weather, community events, and more at OwensboroRadio.com. 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
3: Tonight, mostly clear, low 63. Increasing clouds on Saturday, a high of 87. Saturday night, showers, possibly a thunderstorm, a low 70. Sunday, partly sunny, 40% chance of a shower or thunderstorm, high of 81. Partly cloudy on Sunday night, low 60. Mostly sunny Monday, high 77. Monday night, partly cloudy, a low 59. Sunny on Tuesday, a high of 81.
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0: Good evening and welcome to Bittinger Stadium at Purdue University for the IHSAA Softball State Finals. Along with Jim Leisure, I'm John Herrick. We've got the 3A and the 4A games coming up for you tonight. And in our first matchup this evening, the 24-7 New Palestine Dragons against the Wildcats of Hanover Central, who are 25-6. Starting lineups being introduced right now. We're moments away from the national anthem. Before we get to that, though, Jim, some early thoughts from you about both these teams and the journey they've had to get to this point.
1: Well, they both play a very difficult schedule, John, and the records may not be terribly impressive, but it's because they play schools that are bigger than them, that have, blue blood history in Indiana. Teams like Center Grove and Crown Point, last year's 4A champion, Hanover played them. They played Lake Central, one of the finalists for 4A this year. New Palestine does the same thing. They just schedule anybody they can. This is what good coaches and good programs do. Go ahead and take your lumps, learn from them earlier in the season in hopes that you're playing on this weekend.
0: When you look at these two schools, New Palestine playing in its ninth state championship game, second in three seasons, Hanover Central returning to the 3A state championship game after falling to Cathedral 5-4 last year, trying to get their second championship and first in 3A after they won the 2004 2A trophy. So Hanover Central's been here, but they just haven't quite gotten the results they are looking for just yet. New Palestine is the visiting team on the scoreboard, and Hanover Central is the home team. So they're on defense first, and let's have our national anthem.
2: And now, ladies and gentlemen, at this time, please stand and remove your caps as we honor America and the freedom she stands for and protects with the singing of our national anthem. Offering tonight's Star-Spangled Banner from Logan Sport High School, please welcome Gwendolyn Kitchell.

0: And well done by Gwendolyn Kitchell for the national anthem. And a big thanks to our public address announcer, Jeff Kochenour. You will hear from him quite a bit this evening, especially in the post-game ceremonies when we do the Mental Attitude Award winner. And, of course, everybody gets their runner-up and state championship medals. So New Palestine is up first in the top of the first to bat. And then it's Hanover Central on defense. So New Palestine's lineup is Callie Cromwell, followed by Peyton Dye, Sadie Miller, Claire Fitzgerald bats cleanup, Kara Steele, who's homered 8 times and has hit 2 grand slams. She is 5th in the order. Then it's Amber Hurt, Tessa Moore, Lindsey Gooden, and Kenna Tweedy. That is the batting lineup for the New Palestine Dragons, a record of 24-7. They are coached by Ed Markham, who's in his 23rd year, a high school softball coaching fixture, if you will, in the great state of Indiana. An overall record of 563-89-1. On the defensive side for Hanover Central, it's Nora Edgerton in left field, Addie McMahon in center field, Alyssa Bauman is the right fielder, Caden Poppy is on third base, Dallas Bowens at shortstop, Marissa Millsap is at second, Brooklyn Ostman is at first, and Sienna Stilley is taking the pitches as the catcher from Jillian DeYoung. So DeYoung is the pitcher for Hanover Central, and DeYoung has been simply terrific. 20-4 is her record, a 1.28 ERA. She has 253 strikeouts to just 41 walks. So that is a strikeout to walk ratio better than 6-1. Here in West Lafayette at Bittinger Stadium, our game time temperature, 79 degrees, a mostly sunny sky. So much better tonight in terms of the weather than what we had last night. Of course, the whole entire state, it felt like, got slammed by severe storms. So glad to see everybody make it out of that okay. And we looked like have a good night of softball here for the weather too, so which was a different case than what we had last year, if you remember correctly, Jim.
1: Yeah, we got the first game in, and I think we were like in the middle of the first inning of the second game when the lightning and rains came, and we had to come back. But I would imagine Jillian DeYoung, the sophomore, is going to want to get ahead in the count here as the opening pitch is on its way.
0: Sam Antkiewicz is the first pitch into Cromwell, motors in for a strike, 0-1. Sam Antkiewicz's record, 112-50 in his seventh year of coaching at Hanover Central. New Palestine is in their red jerseys, white numbers and letters. The 0-1 hammered high in the air to left. That could be trouble, and it is going foul. So, boy, did Hanover Central dodge a bullet there. Nora Edgerton was trying to get back there, and if that had landed fair, that would have been a problem. But instead, it's just a long strike, and the count is 0-2 to Cromwell.
1: And you see the infield comes in and talks to DeYoung and just says basically what you just said. You know what? She got a hold of it. She got a big piece of it, but it's foul, so it's just strike two. You got this. Let's see if you can, you know, punch her out here. Again, I like the fact that she opened with a first pitch strike. Get ahead of the hitters. That's how you only walk 41 people against 253 strikeouts. You just don't throw balls.
0: Here's the 0-2. That one bounces on its way to home plate in the dirt, 1-2. Dimensions here at Bittinger Stadium, 210 and down the right and left field line, and it's 220 in straightaway center. A lot of people sitting out in the outfield, right center and in center field. Of course, Hanover Central is in their blue jerseys with some red mixed in and white numbers and letters, and the 1-2 is up high. They have to check to see if she went around. They ask the first base umpire. He says she did not, so it's ball two, and the count is 2-2. Our umpires for this game tonight, Roger Griffith, Tom Mecklenburg, and Mike Alford. So congratulations to those three gentlemen on getting this state finals assignment here for softball, and the 2-2. Makes contact over to short, picked up by Bowen. Long throw across and can't get there. So Cromwell is aboard with what appears to be an infield single. And that brings up Peyton Dye, who has homered 7 times on the season.
1: Well, Cromwell runs pretty well, John. She has 3 stolen bases on the season, so probably not a threat to steal here. But when the ball was hit to the right of the shortstop in the hole, I knew she had a shot to beat it out, and she did.
0: And that New Pal dugout went crazy the second she did. Peyton Dye, first pitch to her upstairs, ball one. Right-hander versus right-hander here between Dye and DeYoung. And that one is motored foul, evening the count up at 1-1. And for Cromwell, she just got what is her 28th hit of the year. one of several players on the roster that has at least 20 hits or more for the New Palestine Dragons. And the 1-0, she tried to stop her swing. She fans it, and it goes across home plate for strike one, 1-1. Hanover Central fans clap at that. DeYoung's next pitch, put in play, over to short. Bowen flips to second, dropped by Millsap. Millsap could not hang on. That would have been a force at second. Instead, you've got runners on first and second for the Dragons with nobody out here in the top of the first.
1: Well, Hanover Central, John, I'm sorry, is really young up the middle here. They got a freshman in Dallas Bowen and at shortstop and a freshman at second base. Now, Coach Ankwitz is going to come out and ask, but I do think the officials, the umpires got it right. He's going to say, did she drop it on the exchange? But she didn't. Okay, yeah. Dallas Bowen again went to her left. Tried that, honestly, it maybe a little. It's kind of a half throw, but it's overhanded, mm-hmm. and it was just a little too hot to handle for Marissa Millsap at second base. They're going to talk about it, but I think they're going to come to the same conclusion.
0: Yeah.
1: Probably should have went underhanded there. Again, 60-foot base pass. You're probably not going to turn two on that ball.
0: Right.
1: Get an out.
0: Just get the lead.
1: Yes. Yep. Just flip it underhanded and get the out. Now, again, you do have an out at third base, so senior Caden Poppy is kind of playing just in front of the bag. But if it's hit hard to her, she just steps on the bag.
0: Sadie Miller comes up, takes an off-speed pitch in for a strike. So Cromwell at second. Dye is on first. They rule that an error on Millsap for not catching the ball, so that goes down as an E4. So we've already had a hit and an error in this inning, and the 0-1 is up high and in, 1-1. Just underway here from Bittinger Stadium, the 3A softball state championship. We'll have the 4A game coming up after this one. It's supposed to start roughly around 8, but of course that depends on the length of this game and how fast the postgame ceremony goes. And the 1-1 is popped up high in the infield. Bowen sliding over from shortstop makes the catch for the first out of the inning. So Dallas Bowen at shortstop for the Hanover Central Wildcats has been busy here in the top of the first, and that brings up Claire Fitzgerald, sophomore second baseman, who also bats right-handed and hitting .360 on the season.
1: And for those scoring at home, it actually went as an infield fly, runners on first and second, nobody out. The umpires called it almost immediately.
0: And the first pitch is ripped back to the net, foul from Fitzgerald.
1: And you got to know where the base runners are, know what kind of speed you have on the base pass, and just get outs if you're Hanover Central here.
0: Both these teams have 6 seniors. New Pal also has 7 juniors, 3 sophomores, and 3 freshmen. And there's a strike again on the pitch from DeYoung, and it's 0-2. So Ed Markham's going to have a pretty experienced squad coming back next year, no matter what happens tonight. And the 0-2, Fander. So Hanover Central was in a jam with runners on first and second, but now we have the infield fly rule, then the strikeout, and we're 2 down here in the top of the first with Kara Steele up to bat.
1: Well, we all know how dangerous she can mm-hmm. be. You know, she's had a couple 3-run homers in this tournament that have broken games open. So, yes, you know, good for Hanover Central here, but you can't rest on Kara Steele.
0: One game she hit for the cycle. That was against East Central back on April 18th in the pitch upstairs, 1-0. And she hit a grand slam May 4th in what was a 7-run sixth inning and a 10-3 victory at Franklin. Just talked to their amazing sports information director at New Pal, Andrew Smith, and he'll give you all the details on Kara Steele. Of course, there's a lot of details to be gathered. The 0-1, or the 1-0 rather, misses high and away, and it's 2-0.
1: I got to believe that DeYoung knows that Kara Steele has had a fantastic tournament. She's a very dangerous hitter, so has not really been close with either pitch.
0: Drives that one into center. McMahon on her motor horse trying to get back there. Cannot. Bounces over her head to the wall. One run is in and 2 runs are in. And a fist pump from Kara Steele several times as she waves back to the dugout with delight. And the Dragon fans enjoying every moment of this. It's 2-0 New Pal.
1: Well, when you get behind like that as a pitcher, you have some choices to make. You could continue to basically unintentionally, somewhat intentionally walk her, but you know, you got runners on first and second. Do you really want to do that? Probably not. You get down 2-0, you got to come with something. and she came with a pitch that was right over the heart of the plate, and Steele just drilled it, and McMahon in center acted like she had a shot at it. I think the sun may have been a factor. Two runs for New Pelt.
0: Amber Hurt. Did they rule that an error? Okay. Jim, are you surprised by that?
1: I'm very surprised by that.
0: Because
1: she never got a glove on it.
0: Right.
1: The ball was in the sun. She was going back to the wall. Man, I tell you what,
0: that may be something they need to review.
1: Well, you know, whoever made that ruling probably never had played center field in the sun. I did as a player, and it's not easy.
0: Now you've got Amber Hurt to the plate, junior designated player, batting 300 on the year. Count is 1-1 to her. Now it's 1-2. So DeYoung just trying to get out of the inning after what looked like it might be what a top of the first we've had. Runners on first and second, then two straight outs. Look like you might get out of the jam if you're Hanover Central, but to no avail. The 1-2 is high, so now you got deuces wild all over the scoreboard. Two balls, two strikes, two outs here in the top of the first, and a 2-0 lead for New Pal. And she swings and misses in the dirt, and the throw by Sienna Stille to Brooke Ostman at first is able to retire Amber Hurt. But New Pal gets two, and they take a 2-0 lead heading into the bottom of the first inning. You are listening to the IHSAA Champions Radio Network presented by Indiana Farm Bureau Insurance. 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
2: At the IHSAA, we can't say enough about the important role that high school coaches play in education-based athletics.
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0: Well, Sadie Hubanks is going through the warm-up pitches right now for New Palestine, and her Dragons have a 2-0 lead over Hanover Central. 3A softball state championship game on the IHSAA Champions Radio Network. This is your IHSAA along with Jim Leisure. I'm John Herrick. 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Sienna Stille is who she faces first, and Hubanks throws strike one into Sienna, who has a very impressive batting average of .465 as she stands in from the right side. Hubanks is 20-5 on the year, a 2.43 ERA. Check swing. She makes contact right back to Hubanks, who steps outside the circle and throws out Stille one away with New Pal ahead 2-0.
1: Yeah, just a kind of an excuse me swing there, John. I mean, this is a young lady in Sienna Stille who has already committed to Jacksonville State University. And again, I'm sure she wants that thing back. Pitch, I think, was a little up in the zone, and she started, and then unfortunately was not able to get the bat to come back.
0: Dallas Bowen, a 5'6 freshman, batting second in the order. What a season she's had, hitting .429, one of the three freshmen on this roster. She has 35 hits. She has driven in 25, has homered six times, four triples, and five doubles. So she is by far and away the leader in the triple category, four of the team's nine on the year. And this time she dribbles this one foul, and that's over towards the Hanover Central dugout, which is on the left field side. New Pals is on the right side, and the count is 0-2 to Bowen.
1: Sadie Eubanks has thrown four pitches, John. All of them have either been swung at or called strikes. Again, that's how, you know, I've played the game. I've coached it. I've watched it. Walks will kill you, so don't throw balls.
0: The 0-2. Well, that was a ball way outside that she tried to get Bowen to chase. Bowen did not fall for it. Eubanks with 158 strikeouts to 53 balls. So 115 more strikeouts than walks this year. The 1-2 swung too early, strike three, and Eubanks with a fist pump and a jab step after that. And there's two up, two down in the bottom of the first inning for Hanover Central. They are behind 2-0. And Brooklyn Ostman is next, a 5'10 senior. And she has homered four times. She's hitting 308 on the year and has doubled six times. And the pitch to her is outside for ball one. Didn't miss by much, but just didn't quite nail the outside corner.
1: Right, and that, I like where you start that pitch. Again, you know, just like the one she intentionally kind of threw it to the last hitter. You're going to throw balls, right? You're going to throw them, but you throw them, try to get people out.
0: This one hammered into left, and that could be trouble. Off the wall, gets by Tessa Moore. She has to go scoop it up, and that's a double for Brooklyn Ostman. And the Hanover Central fans rise to their feet, waving some light blue towels, wearing some maroon shirts that say Road to State on them. And I think they loved watching the road she took to get to second base.
1: Well, again, like you said, John, she really squared that thing up. It bounced about 2 feet from the top of the wall. And again, now you need a timely hit if you're Hanover Central.
0: With two outs, Jillian DeYoung up to the plate. Pitcher versus pitcher. Not often that you see the pitcher batting fourth in the order, but part of the reason that DeYoung is batting this high, 364 is her batting average. She has homered four times, five doubles, 17 runs batted in, the 1-0. And that is bounced into left, scooped up by Moore. Throw home, cut off by Eubanks. And Hanover Central is on the board. It is 2-1, Dragons.
1: Jillian DeYoung going to help herself out there. You mentioned that she is also the pitcher, but really nice job. Just hit a ball right between third and shortstop. No chance in left field for Tessa Moore. Runner with two outs going on contact. Didn't have to worry about the line drive or anything. So no shot at the runner at home. And we're going to have a courtesy runner for DeYoung.
0: And coming in to run for her at first base, Jordan Varbel, a 5'6 junior. She has very few at-bats on the year, just five of them. She's 3-for-5, so she's batting 600. But she is, in this situation, going to be the runner at first for DeYoung. And that brings up Nora Edgerton, a 5'7 junior, who is batting 350 on the year, playing left field, and she is a lefty. She was about to jump out and act like she was going to slap it the opposite way, then pulled back, and it was ball one outside. So you had two quick outs for Hanover Central, a ground out to the pitcher, then a strikeout, but then a double and an RBI single by DeYoung have made this a 2-1 game, but that one is slapped right back to Eubanks in the circle. Throw to first in time. One run, two hits, no errors, and a runner left on, but Hanover Central gets one back. It's new pal 2, Hanover Central 1 as we head to the second inning. 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This is your IHSAA.

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1: Oh, yeah.
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15: The 3A State Softball Finals on the IHSAA Champions Radio Network. This is your IHSAA. New Pal 2, Hanover Central 1. We go to the second inning, and the 7-8-9 portion of the New Pal order is up. It is Tessa Moore up first, and she takes a strike over the heart of the plate. 79-degree day, a mostly sunny sky. The shade, though, is starting to come in. We'll see that come into play a little bit more as the evening plays on. Moore sees that one whiz by her high and outside, 1-1.
16: Yeah, right now, John, the home plate area is totally in the shade. The pitcher is in the sun, but there's a light standard that's blowing, or you know, basically reflecting down on top of the pitcher. It's going to make it a little hard to pick up the ball.
15: The 1-1, and I think it was hard for Tessa Moore to come up with that one. She swings and misses, and the count is 1-2 to Tessa Moore.
16: 7-8-9 for New Pal. You already mentioned it, John. I always say if you can get production out of 7-8-9, you can win.
15: But not that time, as Moore goes down swinging, and already Jillian DeYoung, the pitcher for Hanover Central, is on a roll. She has three strikeouts so far in an inning and a third of work. And Lindsey Gooden, senior catcher, comes up next for the Dragons. She has homered three times, batting .318 on the year. Five doubles, 19 driven in. First pitch to her, she check swings and fouls it back to the net, 0-1.
16: Jillian DeYoung, the sophomore in the circle there, works a little bit quick. She doesn't necessarily, you see a lot of kids go to the wristband and check the pitch. She just, give me the ball and let me throw it back.
15: And the 0-1, she takes very little time there. Popped her up. Gooden's fly ball into shallow left. Dallas Bowen able to make the catch at shortstop. I don't think there's a ball that Dallas Bowen hasn't enjoyed going after on defense.
16: Well, that is really her ball. If not hers, then probably the left fielder's perhaps, but the ball was
15: very right shallow.
16: The cut of the grass there in front of the dirt. Third baseman, that's a really tough play for them to make, so it's either short or left.
15: Kenna Tweedy is up, and Tweedy tries to go after pitch number one, comes up with nothing but air, 0-1. New Palestine 2, Hanover Central 1. We're in the top of the second inning, 3A softball state finals. Along with Jim Leisure, I'm John Herrick with you live from Bittinger Stadium at Purdue University. And the 0-1 is sprayed back to the net, foul. That makes it nothing in two. Tweedy's hitting .261 on the year. She's homered once, doubled twice, and also has 19 driven in. 18 hits on the season, and she is one of the six New Pal seniors, and she goes after this pitch and fouls it straight over towards the New Pal dugout.
16: Well, that time, you know, Tweedy came with a little bit of a sweeper there, had some late movement away from the hitter late, and, you know, she was able to just foul it off. But now you might see the get yourself out pitch here, where by that I mean, again, an obvious ball. I'm going to throw it up, down, out, but I'm going to see if I can get you to swing at it.
15: The 0-2 stays alive and fouls it off. A little bit of a different strategy for Hanover Central. They use four pitchers, New Pal just three. The question is, you know, in softball you typically have your ace, and then it's what do you do with your pitching depth after it, if you have any. And it appears Hanover Central likes to use a little bit more than that. They've already got one of them up in the bullpen. The 0-2 is high and away, 1-2.
16: Try to get a number for you, John, if I can.
15: Looks like 11.
16: It is.
15: Who I'm seeing. That would be Claire Edgerton. and she has the second most experience behind DeYoung. But DeYoung goes with an off-speed pitch and gets Tweedy to strike out. And through an inning and a half, it's New Palestine 2, Hanover Central 1, with Hanover Central coming up to bat when we return. 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
15: And the first person up here in the inning, Caden Poppy for Hanover Central, batting sixth in the order, a 5'6 senior third baseman, takes ball one. Next pitch is too far inside, so Poppy is ahead in the count 2-0 against the New Pal pitcher, Sadie Hughbanks. And Poppy, with a .258 batting average and four doubles on the season, she has driven in 16. And that time, a fastball clips the outside corner against Poppy, 2-1 from Hughbanks.
16: Poppy really up in the batter's box. She's got her front foot on the chalk.
15: Check swing, good eye, stays away from it, low and outside, 3-1 the count from Hughbanks to Poppy.
16: So 3-1 is a good pitch to hit. You're looking for your favorite pitch. If you don't get it, don't swing.
15: And the 3-1. It was over the heart of the plate, and Poppy had to go after it, fouls it away, and off the wall. The count is now full, 3-2. I think that's our first full count that we have had on either side.
16: You are correct. So the ball there, I think maybe either got, sometimes a softball, the cover will kind of get slit or scuffed off the edge of the bat or where it hit the screen, but Yeah, that ball came with a little more velocity. I think Hughbanks kind of reared back and put a little more on it. But again, if Poppy's going to stand all the way in the front of the box, I'm coming with nothing but fastballs.
15: Hughbanks checks and fires. That one pulled foul. So Poppy giving Hughbanks a hard time here. Wind is blowing a little bit out in left center. Not very much, but just an absolutely gorgeous evening here in West Lafayette. Sunny and 78, again, that has that shade that we talked about in the last part of the inning, starting to get a little bigger around home plate.
16: Yeah, it'll eventually reach the circle, which will kind of even things out.
15: The 3-2, rifled into left. Boy, she made great contact there. What a quality at bat by Caden Poppy, getting on with a leadoff single. One thing that Hanover Central's got to like so far, they are hitting the softball well. They may be trailing 2-1 against New Pal here in the bottom of the second, but they do have three hits. One from Ostman, another from DeYoung, and now that one from Poppy, and Kaylee Blocker is next. a 5'7 sophomore with a 353 batting average. First pitch low, ball one. So the Hanover Central fans are sitting behind the third base dugout, decked in maroon and light blue. The New Pal fans are sitting behind the first base dugout in red and white. The 1-0 is up, but it hits the inside corner, 1-1. I thought that might have been a little bit high, and it was sort of a delayed strike call from the umpire.
16: Yeah, again, just right at the top of the zone, he felt it was enough.
15: And the 1-1, contact made, but right back to the net, foul, 1-2. Poppy, Lindsey Gooden, the catcher, gives the ball back to Hugh Banks. Go ahead, Jim.
16: I was going to say, Poppy, at first, not much of a threat to steal, only one stolen base on the season. Hanover Central does steal a little bit more than New Pal, 51 stolen bags on the year compared to New Pal's 30.
15: 1-2 offering. Strike three looking. Boy, Hugh Banks knew right away. She hiked her leg up and had a nice fist pump there, and that sends Blocker back to the dugout. She goes down for the second strikeout of the game so far for Hugh Banks. Adeline McMahon is up next. She's batting just 200 on the year, eighth in the order, a 5'7 senior center fielder. First

0: Boy, what a time to get 28 right now would be. She tries to do that, but dribbles it over to second, and they tag her out. Nice job by Claire Fitzgerald over at second base. She picked up the ball and then tagged Adeline McMahon on the right leg. So that retires McMahon. Millsap goes to first on a fielder's choice. And you've got runners now on first and third because Poppy goes to the hot corner. First and third with two outs and a 2-1 lead for New Pal. And we go back to the top of the Hanover Central order with Sienna Stille, who had sort of a, like you said in the last at-bat, Jim, a regretful swing, didn't mean to, and ends up check swinging, hitting it right back to Hugh Banks, who threw her out. This time she takes strike one. Count is 0-1 to her.
1: Marissa Millsap, though, as a nine-hole, did her job. Get him over, get him, you know, get basically the top of the order up.
0: The 0-1 misses away to even the count up at a ball and a strike. When the New Pal Dragons come up to bat, it will be the top of their order in the third. Cromwell, Dye, and Miller. I think it might have been Stille calling for time here. 465 batting average for Stille. 13 home runs. She has 13 of the 30 bombs for Hanover Central. Both these teams pretty evenly matched in a lot of areas, but one area where New Pal is behind Hanover Central. Strikeouts thrown, and they also have more doubles than Hanover Central, but Hanover Central's got the better team batting average, and that one will help the batting average if it gets down, and it does! Sienna Stille hits one into center. That scores one for sure. How about the second? No play at the plate. Hugh Banks cut it off. And it's an RBI double for Sienna Stille, and now everything has changed as the Hanover Central fans go bananas.
1: Well, she put it out in the right center there. The center fielder for New Pal, Callie Cromwell, really did not have a shot at it. The ball dropped, kind of got away from her a little bit, as we're going to have a courtesy runner for the Stillwell, who is the catcher. But, yeah, and then again, with two outs, you're just sending runners. Coach Antkiewicz at the third baseline just had that, you know, arm waving around and around and was going to get people in. So, again, credit Marissa Millsap, the nine hole, for keeping the drive alive and basically getting it to Stillwell, or Stille, I'm sorry, who could then get the two RBIs.
0: You know what? I think you were thinking of the movie Tombstone, Jim.
1: Yeah, maybe.
0: That one guy named Stillwell's in it.
1: Or the little kid in A League of Their Own.
0: Right. Where's Wyatt? Right behind you, Stillwell. And now we have Dallas Bowen up to bat, standing in from the left side, takes ball one. So how about Sienna Stille? Runs batted in, 36 and 37 on the year. Cromwell did all she could to get back there, but it was near the warning track, and Hanover Central now leads it 3-2. The 1-0 offering hit right over to first, off the arm of Stille, and runners are on the corners. Well, if they ruled the other one, Jim, a bizarre error that we saw in the first inning, I think they got to rule this one an error on Stille, and they do.
1: Yeah, the ball was not hit real, real hard, but it took a little bit of a hop. It was hit well. It took a little bit of a hop and just kind of hit her in the chest and bounced away from her. So, again, this is a great opportunity. Mm-hmm. Timely hits. You know what? When you get a base hit and the score's 10-1, really, honestly, who cares?
0: Right.
1: Right? You get them when the Ducks are on the pond, and all of a sudden that's what a championship team is made of. So, right now, Coach Antkiewicz is just thinking, okay, Brooklyn, Osman, this is when I need a base hit, kid. This is when I need two outs. People are moving on contact. Don't have to worry about line drives. We're moving runners.
0: And Hanover Central leading 3-2, trying to add to it here. Osman hits it back to the circle, bobbled by Hugh Banks for a second, but she picks it up and throws Osman out. But two runs, three hits with an error, two runners left on. Hanover Central takes the lead on New Palestine, 3-2 as we head to inning number three. 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
5: Well, for the first time today, the New Palestine Dragons playing from behind as they trail Hanover Central now 3-2 as we head to inning number 3 in the 3A softball state championship. IHSAA Champions Radio Network. This is your IHSAA along with Jim Leisure, Scott Johnston, Cam Blankenship, Nathaniel Finch, and Joe Foxworthy. I'm John Herrick. It's great to have you with us from Bittinger Stadium at Purdue University. Pitch number 1 to the leadoff hitter for New Palestine, Callie Cromwell from Jillian DeYoung, is in there for a strike. Cromwell started off the first inning with a single, and then she did come around to score on what was a very controversial ruling by the scorekeeper.
6: Well, whatever.
5: Bounced over to short this time, though, and Bowen with a dime. Dallas Bowen just makes a great throw across the diamond to retire Cromwell, one up, one down here in the top of 3.
6: I noticed or mentioned earlier that Bowen and Millsap, both the shortstop and the second baseman, are freshmen, but Dallas Bowen is certainly showing that she can play. Got a bright, bright future ahead of her.
5: And that brings up Peyton Dye. She reached by getting on by way of an error in the first inning, did come around to score one of those two runs, as did Cromwell, and she takes high for ball 1. New Pal, 9th state championship game, 2nd in 3 seasons. And the 1-0 pitch is inside, 2-0. Their head coach, Ed Markham, the 7th coach in IHSA softball history to get to the 500 win mark, which he did in 2024. He's been one of the most successful coaches in the history of this association for softball. The 2-0. At one, I guess, misses 3-0, and I don't think the catcher, Sienna Stilley, could believe it. She goes out to the circle to have a chat with Jillian DeYoung, because the first time tonight, DeYoung is behind in the count, 3-0. He's the winningest head coach in Dragon history for New Pal, led him to their first of its 5 state championships. Previously had been an assistant to Pete Cook for 2 seasons, including the 03 state runner-up year. Over 23 years, his teams have won 13 sectionals, 12 regional titles, and have made 9 state finals appearances. And putting together at-bats like that certainly help, as ball 4 is thrown to Peyton Dye, and she is aboard with a 1-out walk.
6: First free pass given up by either pitcher in this ball game, John, and you know that includes hit by pitches. So, again, it's just something about walks. Now, at least there's 1 out, so that's not the end of the world, but when you walk a leadoff hitter, it just seems as if they always come around to score. We'll see whether or not DeYoung can get out of this.
5: Sadie Miller is up next, and Miller, first pitch, line drive right to Bowen at shortstop. Clearly, the softball gods had Dallas Bowen in mind tonight, because that is her 4th defensive putout of the game at shortstop, and there's 2 away.
6: Got to mention, too, Peyton Dye at first base for New Palestine. We always tell kids freeze on a line drive, but on this small diamond, you got to be getting back on a line drive.
5: Yep.
6: If you freeze, you're out. She was already heading back. Very smart base running there by the junior.
5: And Claire Fitzgerald takes that one bouncing to home plate, 1-0. A 3-2 lead for Hanover Central over New Pal, top of 3. New Pal's got the tying run on first, though, and the go-ahead run at the plate. The 1-0, though, plates across for a strike, 1-1. And the 1-1, she checked her swing, and it didn't matter. It was a strike, 1-2.
6: All right, pitcher's count here. Again, you can get a little creative, throw the off-speed, throw something on the corner at the knees.
5: The 1-2 offering, got her looking. And Jillian DeYoung has struck out Fitzgerald twice, and that is her fifth strikeout of the game so far. We go to the bottom of the third. It is Hanover Central 3, New Palestine 2 on the IHSAA Champions Radio Network, presented by Indiana Farm Bureau Insurance. This is your IHSAA.
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6: It is a 3-2 lead for the Hanover Central Wildcats over the New Palestine Dragons in our 3A softball state final on the IHSAA Champions Radio Network. This is your IHSAA. Hanover Central has batters 4, 5, and 6 coming up. Jillian DeYoung, Nora Edgerton, Caden Poppy, and Sadie Hubanks. The first pitch in to DeYoung for a strike. So DeYoung got a single, and that was an RBI single at that back in the first. Drove in one of the Hanover Central three runs, and she powers this one into left, but it looks like it's staying in the park, although it's near the warning track, and Tessa Moore tracks it down for the first out of the bottom of the third.
7: Well, an out's an out, you know, and if you're Sadie Hubanks, again, like you said, that had warning track power, but nice play by Moore, and you got a pretty dangerous hitter off the base paths.
6: And Nora Edgerton coming up, who ended the first inning by grounding back out to Hubanks. But Edgerton still batting 350 on the year, certainly capable. And she, from the left-handed batter's box, tries to swipe at pitch number one and misses 0-1.
7: Yeah, she is employing that slap hitter where the batter basically will stay back toward the back of the batter's box, and when the pitch is delivered, they'll just come basically almost running through the batter's box and just trying to slap it over the left side of the infield.
6: Home plate umpire wipes off the plate, which got dirt on it, and the 0-1 is up high, 1-1. Wind picks up a little bit. Beautiful day in West Lafayette for some softball, the 4A state championship game coming up right after this one. The 1-1 bunt try, and that one rolls foul. By the way, the IHSAA would like to thank its presenting sponsor for today's broadcast, Indiana Farm Bureau Insurance, which is the official presenting sponsor of the IHSAA Champions Network, the most comprehensive state high school broadcast network in America. Thank you for your continued support of the IHSAA's 412 member schools and 160,000 student athletes. This is your IHSAA. And while there was that foul ball, Ed Markham, the head coach for New Pal, came out and said something to the home plate umpire. And we resume the at-bat with Edgerton, who goes after this pitch and slaps it down the line, and it bounces fair into left field. Moore scoops it up and throws it back in before Edgerton can think about going for two. But she has a single and at least one hit in every inning for Hanover Central as they try to add to their 3-2 lead here in the bottom of three against New Pal.
7: Well, that's exactly what she was trying to do. Again, just slap it over the left side into left field. Sometimes that ball will take a weird hop. You get a double out of it.
6: And Poppy checks swings, does not make contact. Well, it looked like it goes off of the catcher, and over to second was Edgerton. And I thought that she did get a piece of it, which would make it foul, or at least, yeah, they put a ball up on the scoreboard. They changed it to a strike, so it's 0-1. So Edgerton thought, oh, maybe that's a wild pitch and I can go to second. Not so fast. She has to go back to first, and the 0-1 misses down and away, 1-1 from Hubanks.
7: Certainly don't blame her for trying. Mm-hmm. And again, the umpire was, I think, just a little bit late in calling the foul ball, so take off. Mm-hmm. I mean, they can always send you back.
6: The 1-1 makes contact but pops it straight up onto the net, and the net is going to allow that ball to roll down right back into the catcher's hands, Lindsey Gooden. Yeah, and they've thought of everything here at Bittinger Stadium.
7: It's just a fantastic facility and somewhat centrally located, mm-hmm. obviously, in the northwest quadrant of the state, but close enough that all the teams are from around the state can get here. And
6: 1-2 is high and away, 2-2. So these Hanover Central batters really making Hubanks work for it. Hubanks does have two strikeouts, but has given up now six hits, three runs. There was one error. And the 2-2, clearly, Poppy trying to protect the plate with one out, fouls it back behind her.
7: Poppy right on that pitch, fouled it straight back. I'd like to see Hugh Banks change her up here. Give her something that's a little bit off speed because she's obviously timed your fastball, so change it.
6: The 2-2 again is high, ball three. One thing that helps Hanover Central, experience. Five starters on this team back from last year's team that went 18-13 and finished runner-up. And that experience has shown to be valuable so far. They lead 3-2, and the count is 3-2 to Poppy. That is low and inside. First walk dealt by Hugh Banks. Now you've got runners on first and second with one away here in the bottom of the third. And Kaylee Blocker is up next. Now, Blocker struck out looking back in the second. Poppy, by the way, has reached base safely both times with a single and a walk. And Blocker would love to try to get a base hit to get Edgerton home. And she makes contact on the first pitch, barely, but dribbles it foul right back behind home plate. In the on-deck circle, Addie McMahon picks the ball up and gives it back to the catcher, Gooden.
7: For New Pal, basically you're just going to take the ball where it takes you. If it's to your left, go left because you got outs at all three bases.
6: 0-1, way outside, 1-1. One thing that New Pal is known for softball in their area, being comeback queens. They have 10 come-from-behind victories this year. They've trailed in five of their six tournament games. Only one they had not trailed in was the 6-0 sectional semifinal win over Roncalli. The 1-1 misses for ball two.
7: Well, and you had mentioned, we're going to check it, but I don't think she went, and she did not. But you had mentioned Coach Markham, and we're going to take a timeout to talk to Sadie Hughbanks here. But, you know, that community and my wife and I, we live in Greenfield, which is close to New Pal, and has honestly been softball crazy for 40 years.
6: Yep.
7: I mean, way back in, you know, before they even had high school softball at the IHSAA, I mean, they were sending teams to finals for the state in Little League or Babe Ruth League or whatever. It has been a softball crazy community for a long, long time.
6: So meeting taking place in the circle with one of Ed Markham's assistant coaches, along with Gooden, the catcher, and Hugh Banks, the pitcher. The count is 2-1 to Kaylee Blocker. The score is 3-2. Hanover Central has the advantage here in the bottom of the third inning. There's one out, and runners are on first and second. Poppy got aboard with a walk. Nora Edgerton, prior to that, got a single. Jillian DeYoung led off the inning with a fly out to left, so she's now 1-for-2. Blocker would love to get 1-for-2 because if she does that, that means she would get on base here. Conference is over in the circle. The 2-1 on its way at the feet of Blocker, and it's now 3-1.
7: Well, one of the things I would imagine, the pitching coach came out, just reminded her, hey, you've been in this situation, probably even mentioned the exact game she was in this situation, and reminded her how to get out of it.
6: 3-1. Ball four, and a good job there by Blocker to make sure it was ball four, not just assume, waited until the umpire made the call. So now the bases are loaded. You've got Edgerton on third, Poppy on second, Blocker on first. Hanover Central leading by one at 3-2 in the bottom of three, but they got a chance to really break things open if Adeline McMahon, the 5'7 senior center fielder, can get a base hit here. She stands in from the left side against Hugh Banks. Runners acted like they were going to go. Strike thrown by Hugh Banks. And to Jim, to your point about how tough of a schedule New Pal plays, Max Preps states that the Dragons have played the ninth toughest schedule, strength of schedule, that is, in the state, and the toughest schedule among 3A schools. And the 0-1 doesn't quite get in the zone for a strike, so it's ball one.
7: Yeah, I mean, you look at their losses to basically 4A Hamilton Southeastern, Carmel, Crown Point, who was the 4A champion last year.
6: Popped up foul, hits the net, and the softball rolls back down the net, right back to the catcher, Gooden.
7: They also lost to regional champion Pendleton Heights, and Roncalli's always good. Center Grove, I believe, a regional champion as well, so not afraid to play anybody anywhere.
6: Count is 1-2 to McMahon. The pitch on its way on the corner for strike three, and Frozer. What a big strikeout there that is by Hubanks. So that puts two outs on the board with the bases loaded. And now up to the nine-hole hitter, Marissa Millsap. And Millsap got on by way of a fielder's choice and then came around to score in the second. And the pitch to her fouls it off. Kind of an excuse-me swing there. Boy, if New Pal gets out of this jam, what a boon it would be to their confidence. Hanover Central has left three runners on so far, one in the first, two in the second. Here we are in the bottom of the third with Hanover Central on top, 3-2 over New Pal. The 0-1 swung too early, 0-2.
7: Yeah, just fooled on the pitch. And now, you know, again, the way I always coached it is you're not only tell because bases are loaded two outs, so you're running on the swing. If she swings the bat, you run.
6: Well, she did, but didn't catch up to it. And it's strike three, and the New Palestine Dragons get out of a bases-loaded jam. No runs, one hit, no errors, and three left on. Hanover Central leads it 3-2 as we head to inning number four. You're listening to the IHSAA Champions Radio Network, presented by Indiana Farm Bureau Insurance. 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
6: Our 3A softball state championship game, Hanover Central and New Palestine. Hanover Central leading it 3-2 from Bittinger Stadium, Purdue University. Kara Steele up first in the inning here in the top of the fourth for New Palestine. She takes ball one from Jillian DeYoung. 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The 1-0 stays away from it. Good eye by Steele. Pitch floats down for ball two. 2-0 the count. New Pal getting out of a huge jam defensively in the bottom of the third. Hanover Central leaving them loaded, so the Dragons trail by only one here in the top of the fourth, which could have been a lot worse. The 2-0 pitch sent over to second. Millsap is there, and Millsap throws out Kara Steele. And now Amber Hurt comes up. She is the junior designated player for the Dragons, batting 300 on the year, but she also struck out to end the first inning. Five strikeouts in the game so far for Jillian DeYoung. That one, first pitch, driving into right, bounces down in front of Bauman, and that is a one-out single for Amber Hurt. First hit for New Palestine since the first inning. So they get the tying run on here in the top of the fourth. And Tessa Moore comes up next. And head coach Ed Markham for New Palestine out to talk to the home plate umpire. That might be because might have a swap out at runner at first base. We'll see.
7: That is probably going to be it. And, yeah, that's what's going to happen. Now, this will go as a – this is not a courtesy runner because she's neither the pitcher nor the
6: – catcher.
7: Catcher.
6: Mm-hmm.
7: So now she can re-enter, though. She can continue – can re-enter one time and continue to be the DP, if I understand the rule correctly.
6: Ava LaPenta is the one who comes on to run. Again, yeah, very. She only has 8 at-bats on the year, so she's utilized as the runner in situations like this. So Ava LaPenta comes on to run for Amber Hurt. And that one driven high in the air to left, and it goes over Edgerton's head and foul. Yeah, the umpires are holding up their hands signaling foul. So Tessa Moore, who nearly got a hold of that one, and if that one would have been fair, it would have been a base hit, but it was just to the left of that white line, so it's 0-1 the count to Tessa, junior left fielder.
7: Yeah, definitely foul, like you said, about a foot. Not really a difficult call.
6: 0-1. Right down the heart of the plate from DeYoung, and now it's 0-2.
7: LaPenta does have 3 stolen bases on the season. Coach Markham not going through any signals, so unless they've already predetermined something, she's not going anywhere.
6: This is the second time through the new Palestine order. Is that one Moore just goes after it, stays alive, fouls it off, 0-2. Had to. She really had no choice because DeYoung motored it right down the heart of the plate. And when we get to the bottom of the fourth inning, when Hanover Central comes up to bat, it'll be the third time through their order with Sienna Stille, Dallas Brown, and Brooklyn Ostman. 3-2 lead for Hanover Central. New Pal's got a runner on first, though. Pitch is high. Stille throws down to first base, and LaPenta gets back in plenty of time. So count is 1-2.
7: I like the aggressiveness, but again, be careful because if that ball gets away, it's going all the way to the wall.
6: Mm-hmm. And the 1-2, got her swinging. Second time that Moore has struck out. 6 strikeouts on the night for DeYoung. Now Lindsey Gooden tries to keep the inning alive here in the top of the fourth with her new Palestine Dragons trailing Hanover Central 3-2. LaPenta in that running stance with her left leg on first base. Line drive right to Caden Poppy at third. Inning is in the books. No runs, 1 hit, no errors with a runner left on. 3-2. Hanover Central maintains their advantage with the bottom of the fourth coming up when we come back. You're listening to the IHSAA Champions Radio Network presented by Indiana Farm Bureau Insurance. 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
6: To the bottom of the fourth we go in this 3A softball state final from Bittinger Stadium, Purdue University. Hanover Central 3, New Palestine 2. Along with Jim Leisure, I'm John Herrick. Top of the order up here for Hanover Central. Sadie Hubanks, first pitch fires to Sienna Stille, and Stille blasts that one foul out of play, 0-1. Now Stille doubled back in the second, but was left on third base. She did move over there, but also she drove in 2 of those runs and giving Hanover Central the lead. And they've held it ever since. The 0-1, low and away from Hubanks, 1-1.
7: Well, John, if you're from the town of Cedar Lake, which is where Hanover Central is located, or New Palestine, this is probably, you know, you're on the edge of your seat anyway. But I tell you, this just has a feel that this game is going to be a, you know, bottom of the sixth, top of the seventh, big hit that's going to blow it open or be the difference. These are just two heavyweights here that are just absorbing body blows, you know, getting runners on but can't get them in. Big strikeouts, big, great plays in the field. This one just has a feel it's going to be a good one.
6: The 1-1 missed high and inside, 2-1. And then the 2-1 pitch is low and away, 3-1. So Hugh Banks looked like she was in a pretty good groove early in the first, but she's had some counts get 3-0, 3-1, 3-2.
7: But, you know, if you can get out of it, that, I mean, that's the key, and this is a big pitch here.
6: 3-1, low and away. So Hugh Banks had not walked a batter until the third inning, and now she has walked three since the third, and a courtesy runner is coming on for Stilley. And yet again, that is Jessica Ferguson. Ferguson did that back in the second as well, coming on for Stilley. We've talked about how good of a schedule New Pal played, but boy, I tell you what, the Lake County area has been simply terrific for softball as well. Showing bunt is Bowen. She backs away, and stealing second is Ferguson.
7: Yeah, I was going to say, Ferguson, if anyone's going to go, they got three people with either 10 to 12 stolen bases. Ferguson does have 12, now 13, so I'm not surprised that they sent her there.
6: Last year, Lake County fielded three state finalist teams in Andrean, Hanover Central, and Crown Point. And that one bounces into right for a base hit. Picked up by Kenna Tweedy, and Tweedy does a good job getting it back into home plate, forcing Ferguson to stay at third. But Dallas Bowen wasting no time. So she's now 1-for-3 on the day, and that is now the seventh hit of the game for Hanover Central. They have 3 runs, 7 hits, 2 errors, 2 runs, 2 hits, 1 error for New Palestine. And here we are again in the bottom of the fourth with the Hanover Central Wildcats in a spot where they can expand their 1-run lead. Brooklyn Osman tries to do that. Runner goes from first and takes off and steals second. So Dallas Bowen gets in. Lindsey Gooden, the catcher for New Pal, just decided, nope, I'll let her go. I don't want to risk throwing that into the outfield, letting the runner from third score. So now you got 2 runners in scoring position for Hanover Central. Hugh Banks, the kick and the fire. Got her to blow that one right past her, 0-2. She cut on and missed.
7: Little surprised that New Pal's middle infielders aren't in a little bit. I would bring them all in here, and, you know, you're going to stop that run. Of course, on the other hand, you want to maybe stay out of the big inning, too, so...
6: The 0-2 on its way, contact made, high in the air to right. Tweedy makes the catch, the throw home on a sack fly, not in time. Ferguson comes around to score, RBI for Brooklyn Ostman. As that scores Ferguson, bringing the Lake Central fans to their feet, waving those light blue towels. Their student section behind home plate going bananas as well. So it is now 4-2, Hanover Central. Going to third was Bowen.
7: Yeah, very, very close there. I'm going to see if Ed Markham is going to try to. Yep, they are. They're going to appeal to third to see that she left early. And they're saying no.
6: Nope. Again, it's high school softball, so there's no reviews. You're just kind of going off of the home plate umpire, asking if he's going to change his mind and see what they say. And he said no. It was a very quick response with the safe ruling that he gave. Jillian DeYoung is next. Remember, she helped out her own cause back in the first with that RBI single. She's 1-for-2 today. Sees ball one at the ankles. DeYoung came in hitting 364. Runner on third. And pitch misses outside. 2-0. Or did they call it a strike?
7: He called it again. Top of the zone.
6: Yep. And it took him a little bit, but he put his fist up eventually, so it's 1-1.
7: And she wanted to, man. She almost had that pink bat ready to explode there.
6: And the 1-1. This time she does use the pink bat to explode, but it's a pop-up. And lands down, though. It was landing down in front of Sadie Miller. Miller, I think, thought it was going to go foul. It goes fair, and that leads to a run scoring. It's now 5-2, Hanover Central.
7: Yeah, again, a really difficult spot. The sun is just really difficult here if you're playing left field, center. Not so much in right. Normally right field is the sun field. They're going to score that a hit. But one of those times, sometimes you couldn't throw it in a better spot. And she hit it in the perfect spot, and it picks up a run.
6: So Miller couldn't get there. Hanover Central, after trailing 2-0, they've now scored 5 unanswered with Nora Edgerton to the plate. She shows bunt, picked up by Dye at third, throws her out. But Edgerton does the job on the sacrifice bunt, moving over DeYoung.
7: But puts a runner in scoring position. So now all you need now is just a little bit of a little knock here, because with two outs, you know, you're running on contact. Coach is going through that with the runner at second base right now.
6: Caden Poppy up, bottom of the fourth. First pitch to her, right on the inside corner for a strike from Hugh Banks. 5-2 now. Hanover Central has scored in every inning but the third. They got one in the first, two more in the second, didn't score in the third, but now two more here in the fourth, and they lead 5-2 as that one is knocked away foul. 0-2 from Hugh Banks to Poppy. We started with the top of the order. Stilley walked, a single by Dallas Bowen, sack fly from Ostman, single by DeYoung. And that got her on the corner looking, and that's strike three. That does take care of the inning. But two runs, two hits, no errors, two runners left aboard. 5-2, Hanover Central extends their lead on New Palestine as we head to the fifth next. You're listening to the IHSAA Champions Radio Network, presented by Indiana Farm Bureau Insurance. 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
6: 3A State Championship.
7: In our 3A softball state championship game, New Palestine and Hanover Central were in the top of the fifth, and Hanover Central now has a 5-2 lead on the New Pal Dragons. Batters 9-1-2 up in the order for New Pal. And it's Kenna Tweedy up first, and she swings and misses that pitch from Jillian DeYoung. And then DeYoung plates the outside corner on pitch number two, so she's ahead 0-2. How about Jillian DeYoung in the game she's had? DeYoung is 2-for-3 at the plate. She's driven in two runs as a hitter. And as a pitcher, she has six strikeouts, just one walk. And ever since the first inning where she gave up those two runs, she has been simply terrific. And that pitch goes bouncing into home plate 1-2.
8: Kind of Tweedy in a, basically a bad spot, 1-2. But gosh, if you're New Pal, you really need her to get on here.
7: Adding 261, nice cut by her to stay alive and foul it off.
8: She did have a really good at-bat the first time in the second inning where she fouled off about four pitches before finally striking out. But if you can get the nine hole on and then have 1-2-3-4 come around, you got a shot.
7: The 1-2, blooper into left, but Dallas Bowen not letting that get by her. Not with the night she's had. Fifth defensive putout of the game for Dallas Bowen at short. Now we're back to the top of the order for the Dragons. Third time through, Callie Cromwell. 1-for-2 with a single, a run scored. But New Pal with only two hits, arguably should be three, but there was a hit in the first inning that should have been called a hit, but it was called an error. And Cromwell takes high for ball one.
8: Johnny, you just got to let it go, man.
7: I know, man. I'm just setting it for people. Just resetting what happened.
8: It's a tough call.
7: One thing that helps DeYoung, though, those don't count as earned runs against her because those are unearned.
8: Yeah.
7: And the 1-0 is missing outside 2-0.
8: I guarantee you she's thinking about a blue ring right now. Mm-hmm. She ain't thinking about an ERA. She's like, I'll give up 100 runs as long as we win.
7: Yep. And she already came into this game with an outstanding ERA of 1.28. And that's an area where Hanover Central had the advantage as that 2-0 was a fastball count. Hit foul by Cromwell. Righty versus righty in this battle. The team ERA for Hanover Central, 2.11, and for New Pal, 2.47. So it's slightly higher than the Wildcats. And Hanover Central is starting to get to Sadie Hubanks a bit. Let's see if the New Pal hitters can find a way to turn things around. Check swing, did she go? He's got to appeal. And he says she did. So it's 2-2.
8: Well, you mentioned it. You know, of course, we don't have a replay like you do in Major League Baseball, but that was a good job by the catcher to say, well, I don't know. Can we have somebody else's opinion here?
7: Right. Just two hits on the day for New Pal, eight for Hanover Central. She checks swings again. Did she go? He says she did. Boy, it looked like Cromwell tried to hold up, but it's not how it's ruled. It's ruled a strikeout. And DeYoung is really mixing up her pitch as well.
8: Yeah, again, a lot of times on strike three, a lot of umpires, home plate umpires, will be a little more demonstrative, you know, and give you the, you know, strike three, you know. That was just a regular right hand up. You know, wasn't a lot of show there.
7: Batter number two in the order, Peyton Dye is up 0-for-1 in this game with a run scored and a walk. And her Dragons trail 5-2 against Hanover Central. We are in the top of the fifth inning. Count is 0-1 to her, and the next pitch is high and in, 1-1. Now DeYoung's going to meet with her catcher, Sienna Stilley, who runs out to the circle to have a brief chat with her.
8: And again, what you have here is a senior who's been here before, going out and talking to a sophomore who, as good as DeYoung is, could still use a little bit of guidance, a little bit of leadership. I love to see that out of Stilley.
7: And the 1-1. after the conference is over. Clips the outside corner 1 and 2. I got to give credit to Jillian DeYoung too, Jim. Every time they've had a meeting with her in the circle, whether it's been the catcher or the coaches or the infield, DeYoung has always responded. The 1-2, a little too low, 2 and 2.
8: Yeah, and again, that's as a coach, you know, we tell our younger kids, look, these kids have been here. They've done this. You might want to listen to them, right?
7: Hanover Central 5, New Palestine 2, and the pitch. Inside corner, strike 3 looking. It stays 5-2, Hanover Central. They get it done on defense. They come up to bat in the bottom of the 5th when we return. 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
7: In our 3A softball state final so far, it's Hanover Central 5, New Palestine 2 as we head to the bottom of the 5th inning at Bittinger Stadium. 78-degree night here in West Lafayette. And the first pitch fouled away by Kaylee Blocker. Batter 7-8-9 due up in the order for Hanover Central. Blocker 0-for-1 with a walk. The IHSAA wants to thank its presenting sponsor for today's broadcast, Indiana Farm Bureau Insurance. They're the official presenting sponsor of the IHSAA Champions Network, the most comprehensive state high school broadcast network in America. Thank you, Indiana Farm Bureau Insurance, for your continued support of the IHSAA's 412 member schools and 160,000 student athletes. This is your IHSAA. The 0-1 pitch upstairs to even the count up at 1-1 against Blocker. Sadie Hubanks with 4 strikeouts, 3 walks. She's given up 8 hits and 5 runs. And that time, Hubanks misses way down and in, making it 2-1. Now, she does have, though, strikeouts against Blocker, McMahon, Millsap, the 3 batters that she's facing here in the bottom of the 5th. The 2-1 to Blocker is away, 3-1. Blocker came in hitting .353 on the season for Hanover Central and does have 28 hits on the year. She certainly is a threat to Homer. She has hit 6 of them. The 3-1 drives that one into right center, into the warning track. Leaping grab made by Cromwell. 1 down. That brings the New Pal fans a little back into it. Get to see some defensive play there.
8: Well, you know, again, just a great job. She was playing just a little bit to the left field side of second base and did a nice job of just dropping the left leg and crossover step and just chased it down and beat it to the spot.
7: Now we have Adeline McMahon up and a 1 thrown to McMahon. She's 1-for-2 on the day, has struck out, but has also singled. Standing in from the left side, the 0-1 to her, and she swung way too early at that one, 0-2.
8: Yeah, she had already made her mind up that you know, she has that slapping style where she starts at the back and runs to the front of the box, and she's like, look, if she lets go of it, I'm swinging.
7: 0-2. Tried the same approach, did not work. She strikes out. So she has gone down twice on strikes this evening. 5 Ks now for Sadie Hubanks, and Marissa Millsap tries to keep the bottom of the fifth inning going for Hanover Central. The Wildcats of Hanover Central with a 5-2 lead over the New Palestine Dragons. But Hubanks offline on the first pitch to Millsap, 1-0. She reached on a fielder's choice, came around to score, and also struck out 0-for-2 on the day. And the left-hander, well, goes after this pitch, makes contact, but fouls it off. If she can stay alive, then we go back to the top of the order once again.
8: Yeah, and, you know, again, if you're New Pal, you got to get the 9-hole here. You can't let 1-2-3 come up.
7: Slapper over to third, and short. Miller picks it up at short, and then she throws a dart to first base in a 1-2-3 inning for Hanover Central, but they still lead it by 3 over New Palestine. 5-2, inning number 6 comes your way next. 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
10: 9-0-1, and DeYoung fires that pitch way upstairs, 1-1, and then she tapped her chest and said, that was my bad, because I don't think that's where the catcher, Sienna Stille, was even remotely setting up. Here's the 1-1. Floats high again, 2-1.
11: Well, if you're a New Pal fan, honestly, this is where you gotta make a little bit of hay here, mm-hmm. if not try to take the lead or tie it, because with 3, 4, 5, 6, 7, 8, 9 for New Pal have not done much today, so this is it.
10: The 2-1 at the knees, but a little too far inside for the umpire's liking, so that makes it 3-1, 5-2. Hanover Central with the lead. They were down 2-0. They've scored the last five, and they've out-hit the Dragons 8-2. So the Dragon bats are going to have to come alive because it's getting close to now or never time here in the top of the sixth. Miller stays alive, fouling that one off. And the count is now full to Sadie, the senior shortstop who came in today batting 355. She has 6 home runs, 27 driven in, 38 hits. And again, able to just foul it away, trying to pester Jillian DeYoung the best she can. She is second on the team in hits behind Peyton Dye, who ended the fifth inning striking out looking. And that's tough for them because that's their leader in batting average, who is 0-for-2 on the day with a walk. And that one is hit high and off the net, foul.
11: Great at bat. Way to battle here now. And if there's a coach, you like those kids that don't want to give up. Now, I'm not saying 7, 8, 9 for New Pal can't come through. I'm just saying that they haven't so far. So, no greater predictor of performance than past performance.
10: 3-2 again. Tried to jam her. It was on the inside of the at-bat, but Miller was able to muscle it foul, and we stay at 3-2.
11: This will be the ninth pitch in this at-bat. How many times have you seen a hitter battle 9, 10, 11, 12 pitches and then finally single?
10: Yep. Mm-hmm. And the 3-2. Got her swinging, but it's in the dirt. Have to throw her out at first, which Sienna Stille has no problem doing. And Sadie Miller goes down on strikes, and if you're keeping track at home, 4 of the last 6 batters for New Pal have struck out. That just goes to show you the type of night Jillian DeYoung has had pitching.
11: Sienna Stille didn't even get out of her stance. She just flipped it down there, one knee.
10: Yep.
11: Just flipped it with her wrist, threw her out.
10: And Claire Fitzgerald is up, takes ball one. So 9 strikeouts for Jillian DeYoung, the ace pitcher for Hanover Central, to just 1 walk tonight. The 1-0, driven into right, bloops down. Alyssa Bauman picks it up, and that is a hit that they badly needed. Claire Fitzgerald's first hit of the game. And Kara Steele is now up. So again, just to let you know, as we've said before, comeback queens, that's what New Pal is known as. They have had 10 come-from-behind victories this year, trailing in 5 of the 6 tournament games. I wonder if Coach Ed Markham is about to make a change here. He might. And while he does that, let's pause 10 seconds for station identification. This is the 2026 IHSAA Class 3A Softball State Finals on the IHSAA Champions Radio Network.
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10: And while we were away with the legal ID, a new runner is on first base. Addie Maddox running in the place of Claire Fitzgerald. Really getting down to crunch time here. Top of the sixth, 5-2 lead for Hanover Central. New Palestine up to bat, though. They got a runner on first with one out. And Kara Steele watches that pitch hit the outside corner from DeYoung, 0-1.
11: Maddox does not have a stolen base on the season, and really, honestly, you don't want to take chances on the base pass when you're down three runs, so pretty good chance she's not going anywhere.
10: Steele up high, 1-1. Had that grand slam in the sectional opener. She also had a clutch home run when the game was tied at one in the semi-state championship game, hitting a three-run homer to give the Dragons a 4-1 edge over Evansville Memorial. Can Steele come up with a clutch hit here? Yes, she can. Bounces that one right up the middle. Bowen and Millsap both tried to get it, could not. And that's exactly what they needed if you are New Pal. You've got Maddox on second, and now you've got Steele on first. 5-2, Hanover Central. Amber Hurt now up to bat, and she represents what would be the tying run. New Pal always seems to find a way to chip away at it. And that pitch is high, 1-0.
11: Well, and like Hanover Central, New Pal has a lot of girls that have played a lot of really good softball, been to the semi-state, you know, had older sisters that have won state championships, so they're not going to give up either.
10: That one lined right over to the New Pal dugout. Some of the players that were watching eagerly, a little surprised by that, see a softball hit their way. New Pal trying to win their seventh softball state championship. Hanover Central trying to get their second in school history. The 1-1 jammed her, but she was able to foul it away. Nice job by Amber Hurt against Jillian DeYoung. 1-2 the count. 5-2 is the score. Hanover Central has the lead here in the top of the sixth, but New Pal trying to change that. They only had two hits coming into this inning all game, and now they have two in this inning as Hurt bloops that one foul. So Hurt just continues to chip away at it.
11: Did a really good job of staying back on the changeup. She recognized the pitch, the off-speed pitch, about halfway through. She had already stepped, but she kept her hands back and was just able to flip her wrists and stay alive.
10: And the 1-2 offering, same as last time. She just jammed and goes opposite way, fouls it over into the New Pal dugout. By the way, the broadcast tonight on the IHSAA Champions Radio Network, copyrighted by the Indiana High School Athletic Association, may not be rebroadcast or retransmitted without the express written consent of the Indiana High School Athletic Association. This is your IHSAA. The 1-2 bounced foul yet again. That's the fifth time in a row she's done that.
11: Yeah, and again, just that little inside-out swing, just staying alive, keeping the bat alive. You know, great hitters have been doing that for decades, and but this is a clinic. Like, this is,
10: yep.
11: She could give a talk on how to do this. This is very impressive.
10: And she is just a junior, so she'll be back one more time, trying to make another run at this next year. The 1-2, this time she drives it into the gap in right field, but it was closed quickly by Bauman. The ball had almost too much height on it. However, tagging up and going to third is Maddox. So Bauman makes the catch. Maddox goes to third. You've got runners on first and third now, with two outs here in the top of the sixth, and the score 5-2, Hanover Central, but New Palestine doing all they can to try to cut into this. We might see a change here because Head Markham, the head coach for New Palestine, coming over to the home plate umpire. Again, after the game, we'll have the Mental Attitude Award. The medals will get distributed, runner-up and the championship. pinch hitter in this case. Morgan Hutchinson is batting in the spot of Tessa Moore.

0: through a tense top of the six right now. They lead 5-2 over New Pal, but New Pal's got runners on first and third with two down in the inning. 1-2. Contact made, and it floats foul over towards the Hanover Central dugout. I don't think Jillian DeYoung, the pitcher for Hanover Central, liked that softball, so she's getting a new one. Tension building. The 1-2 offering. Same result as last time, fouled it away. A couple of fans tried to make a play on that, could not. So Lake Central is coming up next in our 4A softball state championship game against Terre Haute North Vigo. Those two teams standing by waiting to see what happens here. That was a check swing, foul off. She didn't mean to swing at it, got just enough of it to stay alive. Of course, with two outs, runners were going on contact, so they've got to now go back to first and third. Maddox to third and Steele to first. Hutchison is not homered this year, but right now that would be an ideal time for it. But she bloops it down the line again and off the net, foul. Making Jillian DeYoung work for every bit of it, but as the game has gone on, DeYoung has gotten stronger and stronger, it seems. 9 strikeouts. Can she get number 10 here? Were their team leading 5-2? Not quite. Another foul away. So that's 6 times in a row she's done that. When we saw Amber Hurt do it a few times in a row in the previous at-bat, even though she flew out to right.
1: Well, you know, John, just because of the way she's swinging the bat, the right fielder is playing almost behind second base. She's just trying to slap it to left field, and all of the outfielders are playing about 25 feet off the dirt.
0: 1-2 yet again. Got her swinging and missing. Throw to first in time. Inning is over, and Hanover Central maintains their 5-2 lead, and they come up to bat in the bottom of the six right after these messages. You're listening to the IHSAA Champions Radio Network presented by Indiana Farm Bureau Insurance. 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
2: So, what's next after high school? Getting a job? Going to college? Still figuring it out? 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
0: 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And on comes Ferguson yet again to run for Stille, as she has done every time that Stille has gotten on base tonight. Jessica Ferguson on first. Bunt try. She backs away. The pitch is a strike to to Bowen. And while that happened,

0: Ferguson steals her second base of the night. Of course, when you got a three-run lead, you can feel a little more aggressive.
1: Sure.
0: Maybe get an insurance run or two.
1: And that's exactly what Hanover Central's trying to do here. Again, you got a great opportunity, 1, 2, 3, 4, 5. Let's get one or two and see if we can't put a little pressure on, more pressure on Neupel.
0: And Dallas Bowen is up to bat, 1 for 2 in this game with a run scored. The count is now 1-1 to her. So Stilley tonight is now 2 for 3 with a run scored and a walk. She's also driven in 2. One one goes way outside.
1: I really like how aggressive that Ferguson is being out there at second base. That pitch, like you said, was way outside. So she took a couple extra hops. If that gets away from the catcher, she's gone.
0: That one hit high in the air. A little bit of a sort of a blooper. It wasn't really a line drive, but it gave Claire Fitzgerald a lot of time to get underneath it for the first out of the inning here in the bottom of the sixth. Hanover Central leading 5-2. That's been our score since the fourth inning. And Neupel took the lead 2-0 in the first, but Hanover Central got a run back in the bottom half of the first, and then they took the lead at 3-2 in the second, and they've held the lead ever since. Brooklyn Ostman, 1 for 3 with a run scored. She's also got an RBI, and Ostman with a strike there to her, 0-1.
1: Another good changeup there by Hubanks. Both these pitchers, again, have had great changeups all day long. Hitting is all timing, and pitching is disrupting that timing.
0: That one hit, almost took Hubanks' head off. It goes into center field, picked up and thrown, runner scores. And Ostman ends up taking second on the throw. She has her second hit of the night, and it's an RBI for her.
1: That is the perfect description, John. That, you know, again, some people score that a double because she's there, but that was a single, second base on the throw. Great job, again, of the base running by Ferguson. She knew the ball, once it got past the pitcher, was behind her. There's nobody there to field it, so I'm gone, and she scored easily.
0: 6-2, Hanover Central now, with Ostman on second, and Jillian DeYoung coming up to bat. She is 2 for 3 in this game, 2 singles, and she has driven in 2 runs.
1: Now we'll see if Ostman can run the bases similarly here. Again, you got to be smart. Don't run into an out. Freeze on a line drive.
0: And DeYoung swung a little bit late at that one. That was a nasty off-speed pitch by Hubanks to Fuller. 0-2, one away, bottom of the sixth. Hanover Central has extended their lead. It's now 6-2. They've got 6 runs on 10 hits, 2 runs on 4 hits for Neupel. Bouncer to short, picked up and thrown, and they get the lead runner. Sadie Miller throws to Peyton Dye, and Dye tags Ostman.
1: Well, what'd I say about running into an out? You know, again, she just did. The ball was hit in front of her. You can't do that.
0: Yep.
1: I mean, you just can't do that. And every kid knows that, and I'm sure coach coaches them that way. We are going to have a
0: courtesy runner.
1: Yep.
0: For Young, it is Jordan Varble, like it was before.
1: That ball has to be behind you. You cannot run into a tag.
0: By the way, Ferguson scoring 2 more runs. She has 32 runs scored on the year. And that brings up Nora Edgerton, who is 1 for 2 with a sacrifice bunt in this game. Her lone hit was a single back in the third, and she's now behind 0-1.
1: But I shouldn't be surprised, John. My players didn't listen to me either, so I can't imagine why these ladies would. They don't even know me.
0: The 0-1. Nails the inside corner, 0-2. So for New Palestine, they're down by 4 runs, 8, 9, and 1. That's who they have due up in the top of the seventh with their season on the line. The 0-2. Outside, ball one, and Varble just takes off and gets second base. Lindsey Gooden doesn't worry about that. The catcher for the Dragons just lets her take second. Important thing for Neupel is obviously the out. Then they got to find a way to get some runs, which they have not been able to do since the first inning. 1-2 to Edgerton. A little bit. Oh, got it right on the corner for strike three. And that's the much-needed strikeout that Hubanks was waiting on. It is 6-2. Hanover Central gets an insurance run as they lead Neupel. Top of the seventh comes your way next on the IHSAA Champions Radio Network, presented by Indiana Farm Bureau Insurance. 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
0: He has popped up to short and a third, 0 for 2 on the night. Then after her, it's Kenna Tweedy. She's also 0 for 2. Then we go back to the top with Kaylee Cromwell, who's 1 for 3 with a run scored. Count is 1-0. Now it's 2-0, as that pitch was way low and inside, nearly hit Gooden. And it's 2-0 the count.
1: You know, John, as a coach, though, you're telling your kids, look, we got two seniors in Lindsey Gooden and Kenna Tweedy, and they are going to get on for us, right? We got two seniors who are going to extend this inning and ultimately extend this game so that 1, 2, 3, and 4 can knock them around. And that's all you can do. You know, again, Stille goes out to talk to the pitcher, DeYoung, who basically does a little maintenance there, mm-hmm. kicking the dirt around. But, I mean, that's, you know, this is where I guess you want to be. If you got to have 8 and 9 come up, you want them to be seniors.
0: And Gooden with a good start to the at-bat, ahead 2-0, but fastball by DeYoung. She cuts on and misses. And yet again, there was that conference in the circle with the catcher and the infielders. And DeYoung responds well to the conference and ends up getting a strike. And here's the 2-1 pitch. Sent over to third, backhanded by Poppy, and it's foul.
1: Yeah, so I'm sure, again, that Stille's probably very effective at that. I would, you know, again, the kids, I would go out and say things like, do you know the rules? Do you know what you're supposed to do?
0: Yep.
1: Are you trying to kill me? Is that what you're trying to do?
0: High and away. 3-2 on that pitch. 6-2 is your score. Hanover Central leading New Palestine here in the top of the seventh. And New Palestine's got to get something here. They got to get at least 4 runs to tie it up to send us into the bottom of the seventh. If they cannot, Hanover Central is your state champion for 3A. And then it's Terre Haute, North Vigo, and Lake Central coming up next. And what a doozy that's going to be for the 4A crown. Two teams with 30 wins. The 3-2 hammered back to the net foul.
1: Yeah, we talked about how both of these ball clubs, Hanover Central and New Pal, have come in with 6 and 7 losses because they play people like Lake Central and yeah. Crown Point. Okay, and then, but wow, how about this next game?
0: Yeah.
1: These are the big dogs.
0: Yep. With a combined record of 60-3 between them, you bet. 3-2 payoff popped up over to who else? Dallas Bowen at shortstop. And Gooden pops up. She's 0-for-3. On the day, and that is defensive putout number 7 on the night for Dallas Bowen.
1: And the freshman that time, you know, I thought she was going to shield her eyes, but she just kind of adjusted her hair, just got her hair out of yep. her eyes, just very calmly made the catch.
0: Kenna Tweedy now up, standing in from the right-handed batter's box. Too far inside on that pitch from DeYoung, 1-0. And Makes contact on pitch number two, over to the net and bouncing down into the new pal dugout, 1-1.
1: Yeah, just really behind that pitch. I mean, I'd like to see her choke up a little bit and just be a little bit quicker. She is down all the way on the bottom of the knob of the bat.
0: 6-2 the score. Hanover Central with the lead. They are two outs away from a state title. And now Kenna Tweedy after that pitch, which motors in for a strike, is down to her last strike in the at-bat. She's 0-2. Would love to be 1-3. Pitch goes high and away, 2-2.
1: Tweedy has shown that she knows the strike zone. She, you know, had about a six-pitch at-bat in the second inning and then another five-pitch at-bat in the fifth. So she knows the strike zone. You're going to have to throw strikes.
0: 2-2 on its way. Hit, but right over to the first baseman, Brooklyn Osman, who picks it up and toe taps the bag. Two down. And now Wildcat Nation for Hanover Central rising to its feet, waving the blue towels and the blue shirts, some of them wearing maroon with the theme Road to State on it. And now for New Pal, their last hope is junior center fielder Callie Cromwell.
1: And guess who wants to talk to everybody? Yep. I'm surprised she didn't call in the outfielders in.
0: Yeah. Jillian DeYoung talking it over with her entire infield.
1: And you know, Sienna Stilley's the one out there, I think, running that meeting.
0: Mm-hmm. Well, like, who better to do that
1: than
0: Sienna?
1: No doubt about it. No doubt about it. Again, I'm surprised she didn't call the outfielders in. Look, you know, this is my senior year, and I'm about to rest y'all. Okay, but this is what we're going to do. Any questions? Okay, great. Let's go.
0: And Coach Ed Markham over at third base trying to fire up Callie Cromwell, knowing that this is the last opportunity unless she can do something with it. Hanover Central, 6-2 leaders right now, top of the seventh. DeYoung kicks and fires that one over to short. Picked up by Bowen, throws to first. Safe. And that is an infield hit and a well-earned one at that, because Cromwell hit that right in the spot where it was about to go into the outfield. Bowen did all she could to keep it from going into the outfield and tried to get her out. But Cromwell gets aboard with a season-saving single.
1: Well, just two big plays by two big players, and, you know, hit the ball hard right where you wanted to be. Bowen did everything she could.
0: Now we have Peyton Dye. And Dye is 0-2 in this game with a walk and a run scored. And Dye sees that one come in for a strike. She's now got the count to her 1-1. Nine doubles, seven homers for Peyton Dye. Haven't seen a home run in this game. Will that change here? The 1-1. Misses away, 2-1.
1: We have seen a couple balls to the warning track, you know, a couple from each team, but so far, no. This place is probably just a little bit longer than most high school parks.
0: 2-1. In the air, into the gap, that gets down and heads to the wall. Picked up off the bounce by McMahon. Fires it back in from center field. Cut off by Bowen, run scores. So Peyton Dye with her 10th double of the year. It drives in a run. Cromwell comes across for the second time today. It is 6-3 Hanover Central, as New Palestine not going quietly into the night here, with Sadie Miller coming up to bat. And Miller is 0-3, and that draws a conference yet again in the circle. Head coach Sam Ankovitz comes out to talk to his catcher and pitcher, Stilley and DeYoung. And what a life that Coach Ankovitz has led, not just with softball. He's got four daughters, been coaching them at various levels for 15 years, and he says his wife, Angela, very influential and supportive of him, and she's pretty impressive herself. She's a real estate appraiser. American Valuation Appraisal Services. They've been married for 16 years, so softball just runs deep in his family. And he's out there talking to both of them right now. And, of course, the tensest of all tense situations, playing for a state championship against a perennial softball powerhouse in New Palestine. New Palestine getting their first run since the first inning here in the top of the seventh. So Sadie Miller comes up, the conference in the circle is over. DeYoung would love to get Miller to go down swinging like she did last time. Pitch is high, though. 1-0.
1: Sadie Miller, another one who really knows the strike zone. 9-pitch at bat last time.
0: 1-0. Pulled, but foul down the third base side. Jillian DeYoung does have 10 strikeouts in this game, 1 walk. The 1 walk she threw was to Peyton Dye, who just doubled to score a run. 6-3, Hanover Central. 2 outs. They are 1 out away from a state championship, which would be their first in over 2 decades. 1-1. Off the mask of Stilley and fouled. Oh, no. That was a good swing by Miller to stay alive, and the softball hit Stilley's mask to the point where it was just so hard that even though you've got that mask on to protect you, sometimes the impact of it can be a big problem. And now Stilley is shaken up. She's got her hands down in the dirt. Now she rises up, puts her hands on her hips, trying to shake it off. Hanover Central fans trying to cheer her on. The count is now 1-2 to Sadie Miller.
1: Surprise there hasn't been. I imagine both teams have a medical trainer type. I would imagine maybe even Purdue has somebody here. But I'm going to tell you what, this conversation, Stilley is saying, you take me on this game, I'll kill you.
0: Yeah, there's no way she's coming out.
1: Yeah, just give me a minute here, right? You ever stub your toe, you just got to stand around and dance and get it over with.
0: Yep, and she was talking it over with her head coach, Sam Mankiewicz. The trainer was out there, and she was just shaking her head. She's got that ponytail wagging, got the helmet off, and now she's going out to talk to DeYoung again. Boy, you can just tell. Having a really good catcher who's a leader.
1: Yeah. Good sportsmanship, too, by Sadie Miller. Yep. Kind of going over the hitter, going over and making sure she's okay, too.
0: Yep. Making sure she didn't hurt her. And then she got out of the way of the batter's box and let the training staff come on in to take a look at Stilley. And Stilley is ready to go again. The count is 1-2 to Sadie Miller. 6-3, Hanover Central. The 1-2. In the air to center. That gets down. Scooped up by Bauman. 6-4. Sadie Miller with an RBI single to score Peyton Dye. 3 hits in the inning, 2 runs, and now it is 6-4, Hanover Central. Claire Fitzgerald up to the plate, who's hitting 360, and she singled in her last at bat.
1: John, I told you, I thought, you know, I just had a feeling this was going to be an exciting finish, and it's turning out to be one.
0: Hammered high in the air, pulled left, and foul.
1: Now, I'll tell you, if you're Hanover Central, I'll tell you who you don't want to see hit.
0: Is Steele.
1: Yes. and it's the next one. This girl has made a career out of, game-winning bombs. So,
0: 2 outs, 0-1 count. Floats in for strike two. It's been getting that third strike that's been a problem since she got Megan Hutchinson to go down in the sixth. New Palestine is plated two here in the seventh. It's 6-4, Wildcats. The 0-2 got her swinging, and for the second time in program history, the Hanover Central softball program has a state championship.
1: Well, New Pal did all they could right there. Just a fantastic flourish, just unfortunately too little too late. Stuff that maybe they could have looked back and say we could have done some of this in the third inning, the fifth inning. But what a game by Hanover Central. And just honestly, DeYoung and Stilley and really all of them, Poppy, Millsap, the defensive play of Bowen.
0: Yep.
1: Congratulations to the Hanover Central Wildcats. They've earned it and they deserve it.
0: 6 runs for Hanover Central, 4 for New Pal. Sienna Stilley drove in 2. Osman drove in 2. DeYoung, the winning pitcher, drove in 2. That's how the runs got across. Hugs and high fives all around at home plate for Hanover Central. Obviously a tough pill to swallow for New Palestine. And now the handshakes are going on between both sides, and great sportsmanship. Terrific softball programs on both sides. But again, you just had a feeling Hanover Central coming into this game, they had the advantage, in batting average. They seemed to have the advantage in pitching. They had thrown way more strikeouts than New Palestine. Their team ERA was better, but it's never easy when you're playing the Dragons, as we saw there in the top of the seventh. Even when Hanover Central was up by four, New Pal gets two more to try to make it interesting. But your final score, Hanover Central 6, New Palestine 4, and Hanover Central now has a state softball championship in 2A in 2004, and now they have this one in 3A in 2006. And let's go down to the field for the Mental Attitude Award winner presentation.

0: And now, ladies and gentlemen, direct your attention in front of the pitcher's circle. Presenting the Mental Attitude Award on behalf of the IHSAA Executive Committee is Tim Grove from Linton Stockton.
1: We would like to welcome Sabrina Hurt, insurance agent from Indiana Farm Bureau Insurance, to assist with the presentation of the Mental Attitude Award for Class 3A softball. On behalf of Indiana Farm Bureau Insurance, presenting sponsors of the IHSAA Mental Attitude Award, the IHSAA Executive Committee will award a $1,000 scholarship to the winner's school. Please join us in thanking Indiana Farm Bureau for their generous support of student athletes and high school athletics in our great state. After we announce the name of the recipient, we invite her parents to join her on the field. The recipient of this award was selected by the IHSAA Executive Committee. The student was nominated by her principal, athletic director, and coach, and excelled in mental attitude, athletic ability, scholarship, and leadership. The winner of the 2026 Mental Attitude Award for Class 3A softball is Sadie Miller from New Palestine High School.
2: All right, so they just awarded the Mental Attitude Award to Sadie Miller of New Palestine High School. So congratulations to Sadie. She finishes tonight for New Pal. 1-for-4. She did have that one hit and the RBI. And so this award, for those of you that don't know, annually presented to a senior participant in the state finals who best demonstrates mental attitude, scholarship, leadership, and athletic ability, and is nominated by her principal and coach. Sadie was among the top students in her class at New Palestine High School, where she demonstrated a strong commitment to academic excellence. She was an active member of the National Honor Society, Spanish Honor Society, and Science Honor Society. And beyond the classroom, Sadie is dedicated to serving her community through volunteer work with Cross of Grace Church, the Winter Community Outreach Program, and the Spring Awareness Program. A talented athlete, Sadie played an integral role in helping the Dragons reach the state championship game in 2 of the last 3 years. And in recognition of her outstanding performance this season, she earned all-conference honors. Sadie is the daughter of Doug and Denise Miller. She plans to attend Lindenwood University this fall, where she will pursue a degree in sports psychology. Indiana Farm Bureau Insurance presented a $1,000 scholarship to the General Scholarship Fund at New Palestine High School in the name of Sadie Miller. So based on what we just read there, Jim, I think that was a great choice by them for the Mental Attitude Award.
3: Yeah, and you know, one of the things that I did notice, Mom, of course, was ecstatic, as most parents would be. That's such a prestigious award. But Miller was even, you know, appreciative of it. You know, when you just lose a state championship game, it's easy to sit around and feel down and, you know, almost to a degree, I guess, sorry for yourself. But you know what? If you as an athlete have truly given everything you can, and in every practice, every game, in the classroom, in the community, there's really nothing to be sad about. You know what? It's just an ending to a great story. Mm-hmm. And I actually kind of like to see that. Now, some people say, well, you know, she's smiling real big. What's that about? She's comfortable in the fact that she did all she could.
2: Yeah.
3: Okay? There's no reason to lay around and cry about that. Now, the people that should be laying around and crying are the ones who know in their heart they didn't do all they could.
2: Yep.
3: Yeah. Now, that person can cry. But congratulations to her. I thought her and her family handled that perfectly. And, again, just a very, very prestigious award.
2: We'll take a brief time out. When we come back, the Hanover Central Wildcats will get their championship trophies. They win the 3A state championship over New Palestine 6-4. Back with more post-game coverage in a moment. You're listening to the IHSAA Champions Radio Network presented by Indiana Farm Bureau Insurance. This is your IHSAA.

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13: Back to the finals the next. More times than not, they're able to get over that hump. You know, sometimes I guess they're not, but I just think that's huge. I think they played like a team that felt like, you know, they should have maybe won it last year. And I'm not taking anything away from Cathedral who did. But you know what? I just think you're a little more focused. And, you know, you realize, you know, Coach Knight used to say, Coach Bob Knight at Indiana, if you want to win, you have to identify all the reasons why you lose and then eliminate them. And I think what Hanover Central did with their coaches and players, they identified the mistakes they made and they fixed them. So congratulations to them.
14: And also, too, how about the journey they had to this point, Jim, where they had, you know, they defeated number two Logansport 2-0 in Saturday's Twin Lakes semi-state finals before downing East Noble 7-1. They had to beat them on Monday because everything kept getting delayed because of the weather. But here on this beautiful Friday night, Hanover Central, rather, can now hoist up that state championship trophy on what has been a beautiful night for softball.
13: It really has been, in a beautiful facility. We've already mentioned that Bittinger Stadium here is just a perfect setting. Could not ask for anything better.
14: Now all of the staff members, all the players have been given their medals, and the staff members on the sideline are getting them, managers, assistant coaches, and all that. And how about the job that Coach Sam Ankovitz has done at Hanover Central? He's now 113-50. That is his overall record in 7 years as the head coach. And now the championship trophy is being given to Hanover Central. And they win it 6-4 over the New Palestine Dragons. And what a job it was by them to do it. And how about the way they came from behind, Jim? I mean, a lot of teams, when they get down 2-0 to a team like New Palestine and Ed Markham, legendary softball coach that he is, very hard to come back from that. And yet that's exactly what this Hanover Central squad was able to do.
13: Yeah, a lot of the times these games are very, very emotional, and they can be roller coasters. And, you know, when you find yourself down, some teams, you know, fall apart and the wheels fall off the thing. Good teams, championship teams, decide, you know what, this is a game just like any other game. We've played about 30 of them this year. We've won most of them. We've lost a handful of them. Don't panic. Let's just continue to play Hanover Central softball. And I really believe that's what the Wildcats did. I don't think there was any shakiness in their faith and their beliefs that this day was going to be their day.
14: They win it 6-4 over New Palestine. We'll have stats and much more to give you still here in our post-game show of our 3A game, and we'll also Try to get you ready for the 4A game coming up, which will come your way in about 20 minutes or so. 6-4, your final. Hanover Central, the 3A softball state championship. More coverage on the way when we come back on the IHSAA Champions Radio Network, presented by Indiana Farm Bureau Insurance. 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
14: Purdue University. So now off the field come both of those teams, New Pal and Hanover Central. Now they're going to get the field ready for the next game, which is Lake Central against Terre Haute North Vigo, and two teams that have 30 wins apiece, part of them. Let's go ahead and give you the final stats from this one. First in the losing effort for New Palestine, who finishes the year 24-8, and for them, this is the third time that they have finished as the runner-up, once in 2003, another time in 2024, and now here again in 2026. Their individual numbers look like this. Callie Cromwell was 2-for-4 with 2 runs scored. Peyton Dye was 1-for-3 with 2 runs scored and an RBI along with a walk. Sadie Miller was 1-for-4 with an RBI. Claire Fitzgerald was 1-for-4. Then you had Kara Steele going 1-for-3. Amber Hurt, 1-for-3. Tessa Moore was 0-for-2. Lindsey Gooden, 0-for-3. So was Kenna Tweedy. Morgan Hutchinson, 0-for-1 in a pitch-hitting scenario. New Palestine finishes the game with 4 runs on 7 hits with 1 error. And for Hanover Central, the winning team, they score 6 runs. Sienna Stille, 2-for-3 with 2 runs batted in with a walk. Jessica Ferguson scored 2 runs, by the way, as a pinch runner. A courtesy runner, rather. Dallas Bowen, 1-for-4 with a run scored. Brooklyn Ostman, 2-for-3 with a run scored and 2 runs batted in. Jillian DeYoung, 2-for-4 with 2 runs driven in. Those 6 runs that they were driven in coming from Stille, Ostman, and DeYoung. Nora Edgerton was 1-for-3. Caden Poppy was 1-for-2 with a run scored. Kaylee Blocker, 0-for-2 with a walk. Adeline McMahon, 1-for-3. Marissa Millsap, 0-for-3 with a run scored. So those are your individual numbers from a hitting standpoint. The winning pitcher for that was obviously Jillian DeYoung. She goes the complete 7 innings, 7 hits allowed, 4 earned, 4 runs, only 2 of which were earned. And Sadie Hubanks, the losing pitcher for New Palestine, 6 innings pitched, 10 hits, 6 runs given up, all of which were earned, 3 walks, and 7 strikeouts. When we come back, we'll continue to get ready for the 4A game as those players on both of those teams, Terre Haute North Vigo and Lake Central, warming up out there on Bittinger Stadium right now as the grounds crew is hard at work getting you ready for the 4A game. You are listening to the IHSAA Champions Radio Network presented by Indiana Farm Bureau Insurance. 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
14: 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So, Jim, before we went to break last time, we gave some of those final stats and what everybody was able to do on both Hanover Central and New Palestine side. What stats stood out to you, either from a hitting or a pitching standpoint, that allowed Hanover Central to get this victory?
24: Hanover Central had 7 of their 9 hitters come up with a base hit at the top of the order, 1 through 5. That's where all 6 RBIs came from. That's basically, you know, letting the big dogs eat like they should. New Pal was able to get 6 different hitters, a base hit, but really got nothing out of 7, 8, and 9. And I think that kind of hurt them a little bit. The rally there at the end was helped a little bit by someone getting on down at the bottom of the order there. But that to me is the difference. You know, just a very solid team. When 7 of the 9 get a hit, that means you're not murderer's row. You're not the 27 Yankees, but you're being very, very efficient.
14: Also, too, it also helps to have a really good starting pitcher in softball. Every softball coach will tell you so much of it is about pitching and defense because the hitting isn't always there.
24: Right.
14: But those two things have to be, and that's where you have to give a lot of love to Jillian DeYoung for what she was able to do for Hanover Central. She got rocked around a little bit in the top of the first, then was steady Eddie after that, and then New Pal makes a run in the top of the 7th, and she holds form there.
24: Yeah, and again, just a really good job. I think 125 pitches total for her, but just a sophomore. And both of these coaches play a lot of younger kids, and that's why they're always in these things because they have programs. You know, programs just reload. They don't rebuild. And both of these teams had sophomores in the lineup, 2 freshmen up the middle for Hanover Central in Millsap and Bowen. So, I mean, don't be surprised if you don't see both of these teams back here next year.
14: Really, you're totally right. 5 juniors that are about to become seniors, and 2 of those 3 freshmen on the squad, like you said, Jim, playing a big role. So, again, coming into this tonight, I think Ed Markham was the more well-known name as the softball head coach for New Palestine, but Sam Ankovitz and what he's been able to build over at Hanover Central, he deserves a lot of credit because in Cedar Lake, he's really making things come alive.
24: Well, there are great coaches all across this state, and, you know, they're great coaches that have careers that unfortunately never get to this stage, mm-hmm. and it doesn't mean anything, doesn't take anything away from their ability to coach and lead and then make a difference in student athletes' lives. I'm glad to coach Ankovic got here and now has that ring. But seriously, it's not really about the destination. It's about the journey. And,
14: right.
24: And he's had a huge impact on a lot of young ladies for a long time up there, as has Coach Markham at New Palestine.
14: An enrollment of 867 for Hanover Central. They are enjoying a softball state championship for the trophy case. And for New Palestine, an enrollment of 1,201. They finished the year off at 24-8. They had won 8 games in a row prior to that. Of course, all sorts of comebacks. But tonight, they met their match, and Hanover Central was able to get this done, and what a job they were able to do. An update coming up for our next game. It is the 4A state championship between Lake Central and Terre Haute North. That game is not going to start. First pitch is not slated to begin until 8:31. However, we will finish up the 3A broadcast before 8 o'clock. We'll start the 4A broadcast at 8, and we've got a lot to get to in our pregame, of course. We'll hear from both coaches, have pregame analysis, and much more. But before we do that, we'll put a bow on things when we come back for the 3A broadcast in a moment. It is Hanover Central 6 and New Palestine 4. That was your final for the 3A game. 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
4: Well, the 3A State Championship game in the books. It lasted about an hour and 53 minutes with the Hanover Central Wildcats emerging victorious 6-4, knocking off the New Palestine Dragons. I'm John Herrick along with Jim Leisure, and we have a dynamite 4A game coming up. Two teams that have 30 wins apiece, a combined record of 60-3 between them. But Jim, let's put a bow quickly on the 3A game one final time. Just your overall thoughts about both the seasons that New Palestine and Hanover Central had.
5: Well, they both appeared to be a little bit of a grind. I mean, taking some tough losses against tough opponents, but staying focused. There's no shame. Somebody's got to win this game and somebody's got to lose it, right? Otherwise, we'd play for 2 years. So nothing to be ashamed of by New Palestine, but congratulations and hats off to Hanover Central.
4: And also, what a phenomenal job they do here hosting this at Purdue University Bittinger Stadium.
5: Absolutely, as the group is out there right now, furiously dragging, hosing, raking, and getting this field ready to go.
4: What stands out to you? We're going to get, of course, more into this in depth in our once we hit the 8 o'clock hour, 8:31 first pitch for the 4A game, Terre Haute North against Lake Central. But what a dynamite season. I mean, if people are just wanting to sit around, think about getting ready to watch the next softball game, they're going to be, or listen to it rather, they're going to really be in for a dynamite performance.
5: Yeah, I had the opportunity to see Lake Central earlier in the year up in Pendleton. Pendleton has a Horseshoe Classic every year where they invite basically 6 of the best teams in the state, and they were so impressive. I said on the air then, it's hard for me to believe there's a better softball team out there. And of course, at that point, I didn't know about 30-1 Terre Haute North Vigo. So really looking forward to it.
4: And both coaches, legendary in their own right, have impressive resumes, and we'll get to all that and more when we come back in a moment. Bittinger Stadium softball state finals, the 41st softball state finals put on by the great folks at the IHSAA. Back in a moment, you're listening to the IHSAA Champions Radio Network, presented by Indiana Farm Bureau Insurance. 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